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1: I was like, welcome back to BetMGM Tonight. I could have made that flow a little bit better. Westwood One Sports, he's Brad Evans, I'm Pat Boyle. Phone number to join the show, 310-840-4910. Let's jump right into some NFL buying or BS here, Brad. With some training camp news. The biggest of the day, the biggest NFL news, probably another injury. Yet another injury. This one devastating. This is not a groin pull. This is not a hamstring pull. This is not a minor injury. The Houston Texans off

0: offense took a big hit today, and that is one of their young receivers, Jaden Higgins, out for the year, almost certainly with a torn ACL in practice today. Jaden Higgins last season in his rookie year, 525 yards and 6 touchdowns. The second round draft pick from Iowa State last year was expected to be an integral piece in this offense behind Nico Collins, leading the rest of that receiver room. And now the Texans are almost certainly going to be without him for the entire year. We know this is a big season for the Texans offense and for CJ Stroud and that offensive line. And now they are one of their top receivers short for most likely the entire 2026 year. This is a big blow, and we'll see if they have any corresponding move to try to make up for it. But rough day for Texans fans.
1: Yeah, definitely. Jane Higgins, his era was certainly pointing up. A lot of people were projecting a breakout campaign for him, a guy that's a long drink of water, and definitely a prominent red zone threat. So you take him off the table for CJ Stroud on a team that does not have a lot of wide receiver depth. Yes, Nico Collins is going to be their true blue WR1. And last season when Higgins was not on the field, when he was off of it, Nico Collins had a sky-high 29% target share. So it's going to be increased responsibility for him to make some big plays and move the chains. So that's a specialty of Collins, a guy that could really maybe push for command of the total targets among all NFL wide receivers this season. But who's going to step up in the absence of Higgins? It's going to be Dalton Schultz, a tight end. Certainly can be a bit of a jack of all trades, working underneath and on some of those intermediate routes, which would have belonged to Higgins. A lot of those coming in the red zone. Is it going to be Jalen Dole, who was coming off a hamstring and finger setback that he has been dealing with this training camp? We'll see if he can get healthy and right. Is it going to be Xavier Hutchinson, who had a 0.76 yards per route run mark last season, which was downright atrocious? And they got Tank Dell, who's coming off that gruesome knee injury from a couple of years ago he had in Kansas City, didn't play at all last year, still working his way back. It's tough times, to say the least, for the Houston Texans. I think the guy that stands to benefit in this offense is going to be mandatory Montgomery. It's not because you jackals, I love him. It's because they're going to be ground and pound. It's because they're going to have an elite defense. Pat certainly believes in that. He's going to speak in more hyperbolic terms about that defense probably here in a minute. But Nico Collins, Dave Montgomery are really going to have to take on added responsibility to alleviate some of the pressure of CJ Stroud. And ultimately, either one of those guys' production is going to boil down to can the offensive line just be semi-competent? I'm not sure they can, but we know this defense is going to be shut down, to say the least. Right, Pat?
0: Yeah, well, I think they could be 85 Bears-esque. I really do, Brad. I mean, wow. I think this defense is going to be historically good. I mean, let's just look at what they did last year, right? The Houston Texans, number one defense in yards allowed per game, number two defense in points allowed per game, a boatload of turnovers, the second most in the NFL, third most in the NFL, only behind your Bears and the Jaguars. And not only did they get takeaways, they got sacks. They top five in sacks last year. And they basically got better on defense, adding Reed Blankenship to that secondary. And you add that to the pass rush that has Will Anderson, Danielle Hunter, and a secondary that's the best in football, and Derek Stingley, Kamari Lassiter, and Jalen Petrie. Yeah, this defense, I'm saying it by default, I think helps the Texans win the division. But, so this offense has some runway. There might be some bumps and speed bumps in the beginning of the season. C.J. Stroud's the ultimate X factor, though, because if he plays like he did his rookie year, he's going to help the rest of that unit elevate. And they could be a 13 or a 14 freaking win team. And I said it last week. If C.J. Stroud plays like he did his rookie season, with how amazing, historically good I think this defense is going to be, I don't think I can pick the Texans to win the Super Bowl before the season begins, Brad, because I just don't believe in C.J. Stroud that much. But if he proves me wrong and he's looking like rookie season C.J. Stroud through the first four or five games, I'm going to say whatever Super Bowl prediction I make, screw it. It's off the table because the Texans are going to win the Super Bowl. That is how high their ceiling is, solely because of the defense. And then again, if you get rookie season C.J. Stroud, I know this injury right now to Jaden Higgins is a big one, but I trust in the run game. because they had zero last year. They basically didn't have a run game once Joe Mixon went down for the season. And the offensive line, it's tough to be as worse, or it's tough to be worse than they were last year. So it really is resting. This Texan season is going to rest upon C.J. Stroud's shoulders. Do you think they make a move here, though, Brad? Do they bring in a veteran free agent receiver? Tyreek Hill, still available. Tyler Lockett, still available. A couple of other lesser-known names, but do you see Houston maybe making a move or just kind of rolling with the other guys that they got? Hutchinson, Noel, you know, that Tank Dell is finally back healthy, plus the plethora of tight ends that they have. I don't know if the Texans, you know, stock the cupboard here after the Jaden Higgins torn ACL. I think they kind of roll with who they have.
1: Oh, I think that's exactly what they're going to do. You know, Higgins is a big body receiver, and there are really no proven big body receivers available right now on the market. You might say, well, what about DeAndre Hopkins? He's got nothing left in the tank. I think they're going to roll with, Xavier Hutchinson, you know, saw extensive action last season. Can, you know, somewhat get it done a pinch on some of the short to intermediate routes. They're going to pray that Tank Dell can rebound quickly from, again, that gnarly injury he suffered from 2 years ago. I will say this. Houston opens up here. I'm looking at the schedule here real quick. They're at home, Buffalo, week one. Ooh, Godspeed. Ooh, geez. Week two at home against Cincinnati. That's a tough opening act, to say the least. At Indianapolis, the Dallas Cowboys at home. At least those three games are at home. That Cowboys matchup in week four, then at Tennessee in week five. Let's say they start off like, 2-3. And just are kind of sleepwalking through the first half of the season. That could be a trade. Team, deadline time where they may invest in a downtrodden franchise trying to unload on a veteran wide receiver in the market for draft picks. So keep abreast of that. If this does not work out for them, I think Houston will be wheeling and dealing by the deadline, because that defense, as you mentioned, should be downright spectacular.
0: That is for sure. I would dream if the Giants, dream for the Giants to have a defense like that. Brad, we'll bid you adieu, brother. We got more preseason football tomorrow, baby. Two more games to sink our teeth into. So we'll bid you adieu and we'll talk then, my man.
1: Adios, amigos. I'm off to Vegas. I'll talk to you maybe tomorrow, if not Friday.
0: That's right. Brad is off tomorrow, but he may make an appearance on the show, and definitely, hopefully, Friday. Coming up next, the biggest disappointment in baseball this year. I'm Pat Boyle, BetMGM tonight.
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0: 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The Seattle Mariners have been the biggest disappointment in all of Major League Baseball this season. They should fire their manager, Dan Wilson, at the end of the year. And honestly, as it pertains to Cal Raleigh, he's been the worst player in baseball this year. And he might be, shout out to my guy Brad, because he said this earlier on our show, he might be the modern day Brady Anderson, in terms of, I don't think he's ever going to replicate the 2025 season that he had last year. It's been an utter disaster. The Mariners should pack it in, even though they are still mathematically in the hunt for their division. That's how bad it's been. But there are big time changes, I think, coming at the end of this season for Seattle. 310-840-4910 is the phone number to join the show. You can call, you can text. 310-840-4910. Does this feel like maybe it's an overreaction to what happened last night to Seattle, their worst blowout loss, and tied the record for the largest shutout in MLB history? A 22-0 pounding against the Milwaukee Brewers? Maybe. Maybe it feels like this is the straw that broke the camel's back. Maybe it feels like this was the cherry on top of a bleep Sunday that has been this 2026 Mariners season. Maybe it's because of all the Little League circus mistakes you had last night, guys dropping fly balls, guys dropping routine throws to relays to first base. Maybe it was because Julio Rodriguez, already losing 19-0 in the bottom of the eighth with position players pitching, catches the second out on the warning track and then throws the ball into the stands, allowing the Brewers to tack on two more runs because he thought there were three outs. I mean, you would want to talk about kicking your own self while you're down. It was the worst loss in franchise history in what has been a gigantic disappointment of a season, following the heels off the heels of a 2025 year that felt like magic, where Big Dumper hits 60-plus bombs, nearly wins the AL MVP. He shouldn't have, by the way. It should have been Aaron Judge, and that's exactly what happened. And the Mariners come within a win of the World Series. They forced a pivotal Game 7 against the Blue Jays in the ALCS and a heartbreaking loss to end the season. Hand up if you thought that they were going to be this bad this year. Because I didn't. Because as much as the pitching staff also has not been as good as it's as advertised, it's still a top 10 pitching staff in all of baseball. I mean, they are number 10 in terms of ERA and most of the major statistical categories in baseball. The Mariners they're a pitching staff worthy of a playoff team. And that's why they are 8 games under .500. And they're not 15 games under .500 or 20 games under .500. And yes, I know the New York Mets exist, and they're also a massive disappointment, but I think the Mariners are even more of a disappointment. Because the AL West is not that good. Because the American League is not that good. Because it is almost the exact same team as a year ago that went to the ALCS. That was a win away from the World Series. That also has a top 10 pitching staff in baseball. That's why the Mariners are the biggest disappointment. I mean, you want to talk about just how putrid this offense has been. Dead last in runs scored. The team that's right ahead of them is their ALCS counterparts from a year ago, the Toronto Blue Jays. Go figure. What was two of the best offenses in all of baseball last year are the two worst in terms of just pure ability to score runs. Mariners, 30th. The Blue Jays, 29th. And it's not because they've been unlucky. The Mariners are tied for second to last in batting average, so they just simply can't hit for singles, can't get on base. They are fourth to last in OPS. They don't generate walks. They don't have good at-bats. They don't hit extra base hits. They're in the bottom 10 in strikeouts. They strike out all the time. And it is because of the core of this lineup. It's the reason they've been so bad. It's not, surely J-Rod and Cal Raleigh, Rosarena, surely all these guys have been good, right? It's they don't have any depth. Nope. Julio Rodriguez is hitting .256, and I got to be honest, and I said it earlier this year, and I'm going to say it again. I've never seen a player get so much hype and just year in and year out deliver average numbers, just straight up average numbers, and get called a superstar. He is the definition of an average player. Maybe that's a bit harsh, because most of his numbers are slightly above average, but and I know batting average, and you don't got to tell me, right? I know batting average is not what it used to be. But Julio Rodriguez's batting average has now dropped every single season since his rookie year. 284 to 275 to 273 to 267 to 256. His OPS has dropped almost every single season since his rookie year. This year it's 744. His WAR, wins above replacement. How valuable is J-Rod? It was a 6 his rookie year. The lowest before this season was 4.3, and that's pretty good. That is above average. So again, this might sound harsh, but the way that Julio Rodriguez gets talked about, J-Rod gets talked about, you'd think he should be a top 10 player in baseball. He's not even close to that. This year, his WAR is 2.7. And in years past, yeah, the power has been there. He's got over 30 home runs in 2 of his 5 years. He's got over 90 RBIs in 2 of his 5 years. This year, 19 homers, 52 RBIs. For a guy that swings freely, barely takes walks, he's been a massive disappointment. And that doesn't even go to explain how much further, how many universes away Cal Raleigh has been. The big dumper. Many thought should have been the MVP last year when he hit 60 home runs and had 125 RBIs. The everyday switch hitting catcher that played 159 games for a team that went to the ALCS. I said it yesterday and I'll say it again. And yeah, I'm a Yankees fan and I do some work for the Yankees. So maybe this is going to sound biased and maybe it's going to sound unfair and it's going to sound harsh, but it is a fact. Aaron Judge has not played since May and has 53 hits. Cal Raleigh on the season has 52 hits. He's hitting 157 with an OPS of 570. He has a negative WAR. You know how hard that is? You know how bad you have to have a negative WAR to play almost every. And I know Raleigh got hurt earlier in this year, and that definitely affected part of his season. But come on, I mean, the excuses are gone. He's played 92 games. It's not like it's been stop and start and stop and start. He had the injury back in the beginning part of the season. Been healthy since. He has a negative WAR for an everyday catcher. Do you know how bad you have to be? He's the worst player in baseball this year. The worst. I don't care what anybody, you can show me another everyday player that has similar statistics. I don't know if you'll find one. And for a guy that's coming off the season he had, the heart of the order with as much expectations as there were for Cal Raleigh, worst player in baseball this year. 13 homers, 44 RBIs. He strikes out more than one out of every 3 at-bats. He has been an utter waste product. How could you predict that, right? How could you predict that he would have such a miserable season? I'm not sure. But I'll tell you this much. I mentioned Brady Anderson, who in 1 year had 50 home runs. Most notably played for the Baltimore Orioles for almost his entire career and was a 3-time All-Star, but also outside of that 50 home run season, never had more than 24 home runs in any other year. The year that he hit the 50 home runs at 297, never sniffed that again the rest of his career, or before that year for that matter. Never even had a 900 OPS in any other season of his career. That is pretty much the definition of a, well, again, he was a 3-time All-Star, but I feel like that's a one-hit wonder if I've ever seen it. Now, I know he was in the MVP running. I'm looking back at Brady Anderson's numbers, 1992. He finished in the MVP voting. He was 14th, but for Cal Raleigh, who has had, before last year, had a decent career. And I know this is only year 6 in the big leagues, right? It's not like year 12 or year 13. But Cal Raleigh had two you know, three years in a row hitting more than 27 or hitting 27 or more home runs. Like, the power had always been there. But he was a low 200 hitter with an OPS in the mid 750s, in the mid 700s. Like, again, pretty average. He just had a lot of pop. Good power hitter. And then he had the season of a lifetime. You'll never see that again from Cal Raleigh. That's why I said modern day Brady Anderson. And is he ever going to have a season as worse as this one? Probably not. It's pretty hard to do, nearly impossible. But like, I hate to pile on top here. Like, for anybody having hope in 2027, oh, well, Big Dumper's going to be back. He's got to be back. I don't think so. I mean, could he hit 25, 30 home runs for the next two, three seasons? Sure. But probably going to be a low 200s hitter that has an average OPS, if not below average. So I think Mariners are going to have some big questions on their hands this offseason. And I think when you have a year like this, and at the expense of me sparking the Mariners to life after they lose 22-0 last night, and I had this segment planned to talk about the entire day, lo and behold, they did score 7 runs in the first 2 innings tonight against the Brewers. It was 7-0. It's now 7-2 in the bottom of the 4th. So I guess, hey, they've showed some spine tonight in Milwaukee. The rate game's under 500. And at the expense, again, me willing them to life and giving them a chance to fight in the AL West, because they are only 4 games out, despite being 8 games under 500, because the Astros are at the top of the division with a 500 record. And in the American League wild card, they're only 3 games out. One little hot streak is all it takes. Now, again, highly unlikely, because they play the Cubs coming up this weekend. They play the Phillies next week. The Blue Jays on the road after that. The Red Sox on the road after that. And you count the 2 games tonight and tomorrow with Milwaukee. That is 5 series. 4 of them are essentially locks for the playoffs, and the Blue Jays are back in the mix in the wild card race. Now, their schedule in September is pretty damn easy. They play the A's 7 times. They play the Angels. They play the Rockies. They play the Angels for 4 games to finish off the year. That is the bottom of the barrel. I mean, if there's time for a miracle, you better just hold on and play at least 500 ball till September and give yourself a chance. But a loss last night doesn't happen out of nowhere. That's a season long of frustration and inconsistency and a failure to meet expectations, all wrapped up into one. And oh, so what, Pat? So Julio Rodriguez made one mistake. He made one mistake in a game that was already over. No, no, no, no, no. No, there have been plenty of mental lapses this year. And I know that they've had an accumulation of injuries, but come on. Talk to 29 other baseball teams in Major League Baseball and ask them if they've suffered some injuries. I promise you, you probably won't find more than 2 teams that haven't complained about the amount of injuries they've had to their roster this year. This is a historically bad offense. And I know they've tried to shake things up. They fired their assistant hitting coach, Bobby Magallanes, back on a couple weeks ago. Hasn't worked. From what I've seen, you know, several reports throughout the Mariners trying to adjust their approach at the plate, looking to be more singles team. Oh, Mariners looking to just be more of a power. Like, make up your mind. Make up your mind. And Jerry DePoto in the front office, by the way, I think that it's tough. If you're looking for a solution, it's tough to fire him. When he put together a roster that did go to the ALCS a year ago and was one win away from the World Series, I think you kind of buy yourself at least 2 years of safety after that. But I'll tell you what's going to happen. If the Mariners don't find a miracle in September, they're going to fire their manager, Dan Wilson. Guy that took over for Scott Servais at the end of 2024, finished the year strong. Last year, they win the division. Again, one win away from the World Series. It might be unfair, but you cannot afford to have this brutal of a season, and nobody's head to roll other than the assistant hitting coach. So barring a September miracle, which, again, baseball's crazy. In the words of the late, great John Sterling, that's baseball, Susan. You can't predict baseball. With a weak schedule like that in September, maybe there's a 1% chance the Mariners find themselves a miracle and win that AL West or sneak in as a wild card team, because they play one of the easiest schedules in all of baseball in the final month. But what gives you confidence that this offense is gonna, it's the worst offense in baseball, and all of their stars, I mean, the best of the bunch has been a Rosarena, and even he has a barely above average OPS. His power numbers are down. He doesn't even have 60 RBIs. What gives you confidence that this offense is going to wake up, even against bad pitching? So the Mariners are probably going to be looking for their third manager in the last 5 years. Or third manager in the last 4 years, I guess if you include the last year of Scott Servais, when this season ends. And that's going to be the big change that they need to make. And I don't know who the next manager of the Mariners is going to be. But again, I know, trust me, as somebody that has spent the first several years of my career in the New York City market, I know how much of a catastrophe this year has been for the New York Mets. 12 games under 500 with that payroll and that talent on paper. I think the Mariners have effectively said, hold my beer. We're the biggest disappointment in baseball in 2026. 310-840-4910. 310-840-4910. For any of my Mariners fans out there, I'm sure that you probably want to punch me in the face, because you've been watching all year. For any baseball fans out there, you've seen it as well. Do you give the Mariners any chance to pull off a miracle? And would you fire Dan Wilson if this team doesn't make the playoffs at the end of the season? 310-840-4910. Get your calls, we get your texts. And when we come back, another tough day at the office for Paul Skenes. What is Pittsburgh waiting for? We'll explain when we come back. Plus, we'll get you a scoreboard update here on a busy Wednesday night. Another big night of division races and teams with playoff implications and some big results to get to. 310-840-4910. I'm Pat Boyle. 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
16: 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Arizona has been lighting up defenses this preseason. Could Rookie of the Year favorite Jeremiah Love and the Cards make the NFL's best division even tougher? 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

0: phone number to join the show, 310-840-4910. Maybe that was not the best time for me to let the song play without me talking. But either way, that was pretty good. Phone number to join the show, 310-840-4910. You can also hit me up on Twitter, at PatBoyle44. Talking a lot of baseball here this hour. Why I think the Mariners are the biggest disappointment of the entire 2026 season. Cal Raleigh, big dumper, one of the worst players in baseball, if not the worst. Honestly, one of the worst seasons in the history of Major League Baseball for a guy that hit 60 bombs last year. I mean, my God. And he said it. And look, I mean, and, you know, Cal Raleigh's getting paid a ton of money. So, you know, he got a contract extension before last year, 6 years, $105 million. So, I mean, the guy's making almost, you know, $20 million a year. I think he can handle me saying how bad he's been. He knows it. He said it. He goes, quote, "I'm awful. I've been awful." There is no defense. None. So I think they're going to fire their manager, Dan Wilson, barring a miracle run in September. Although, again, they do have arguably like the easiest schedule in all of baseball in September. So the way this season has gone, I tried to kill the Phillies. Look at where they're at. I killed the Red Sox when they fired Alex Cora. Look at where they're at. Third time's the charm. Let's get your quick scoreboard update before we talk about another rough day at the office for Paul Skeens. Yankees and the O's. In a game that's got playoff implications, not only in the AL East, but in that AL wildcard race, it's been a back-and-forth affair. Yankees led early 3-1. Orioles came back and tied it. And then in the eighth, infield single from George Lombard, the new young shortstop of the future for the Yankees. And then a wild pitch. Not great fundamentals from the O's and some good puck luck, if you will. I know that's a hockey term, but I'll call it here in baseball. Some puck luck for the Yankees has them up 5-3. In the bottom of the eighth. Let's get a quick update. The Mariners, by the way, I mentioned it last segment, they are beating the Brewers 7-2, so I guess a nice job of getting off the mat after they got pummeled yesterday 22-0. And in a corresponding game, the Astros are trailing the Angels 2-1. So honestly, that deficit in the AL West could be down to 3 if the Mariners hold on and win and the Astros lose. They are currently losing 2-1 to the Angels again in the bottom of the fourth. Yordan Alvarez, not only on MVP watch, but Triple Crown watch, 0-1 so far tonight for H-Town. Meanwhile, let's see if Shohei Ohtani's got any more fireworks planned tonight at Coors Field. It's 1-0 Dodgers in the bottom of the third. Shohei 0-2 with a couple of groundouts so far against Kyle Freeland. And we had some final scores earlier. Rays did hold on to beat the Blue Jays 7-6, so that doesn't help out the Yankees in the AL East, and it buries the Blue Jays a little bit further in that AL wildcard race. And then, selfishly, I just want to see what is going on in the A's and Royals game. Those teams are dead and buried in terms of their playoff chances. But I did take Bobby Witt Jr. for Let's Go Streaking, and I'm looking to get to 7 in a row. Bobby Witt Jr. 0-3, but he's at the dish right now. And so this maybe would get another crack at it in the bottom of the ninth with the Royals down by 3 runs. The Royals would have to get at least a guy on base the rest.
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2: 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Oh!
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2: 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Bangarang! Jonas Silver puts the Switchbacks batting out front in stoppage time.
1: Now, alongside Roland Vargas, here's the voice of Colorado Springs Switchbacks FC, Ryan Kaufman.
4: Well, you won't find a team in the USL Championship as busy of late than the Colorado Springs Switchbacks. They had played last Wednesday, then Saturday, then they play tonight, and then they'll play this coming Saturday. But their focus, despite all the travel and the number of matches, is to get 3 points tonight down in Phoenix, taking on Phoenix Rising FC with some new reinforcements in tow. Good evening and welcome alongside Roland Vargas. I am Ryan Kaufman. And Roland, one of our favorite topics, I say that sarcastically, is the schedule. But the schedule right now is brutal for Switchbacks FC. However, last week they get a win in the USL Cup to advance to the semifinals. Saturday, we'll give a whole segment to what happened Saturday. But the Cliff Notes version is they got all 3 points. So far, so good in this very difficult stretch.
5: Yeah, it's the worst stretch schedule-wise for the Switchbacks all season. Obviously, doesn't get any easier tonight. We're flirting with 110 as we speak in the Valley of the Sun. Difficult match for the Switchbacks, although Phoenix have had their struggles, and we'll talk about them as well. But Switchbacks, look, they've made the lineup. Rotations and changes that they think that they need to make. It's obviously all about regen at this time of the season and all about whether they can get their legs back under them. And I'm excited for actually what I think is going to be a relatively open and high-scoring game here tonight.
4: Yeah, the Switchbacks certainly played well the last time they were down in Phoenix. That was a cup match that they played, but still some confidence in a stadium that they haven't had much success in, and they'll look to carry that over into tonight because of what you just alluded to with the schedule and the rotation. Let's not forget the Birmingham match went about 130 minutes the other night. There is quite a bit of rotation. One guy, though, that didn't get a ton of run on Saturday, but made it count, was Juan Tejada. He'll be leading the line tonight.
5: Yeah, and we thought that would be one of the changes that the Switchbacks would make. He always brings that energy. He always brings the effort on both sides of the ball, and we know about his improvement in the hold-up play areas and just the kind of a spark plug that he is, the kind of infectious energy that he brings as well to the Switchbacks lineup. He was one that you looked at from Saturday night, and you thought, you know what, he's probably going to get a significant chunk of minutes down in the Valley this evening.
4: Yeah, Corey Bennett ended up playing the entirety of that match the other night. He is available as a second-half substitute should he be needed, but Juan Tejada will be the focal point of the Switchbacks attack here this evening. On the other side for Phoenix, no need to rotate. They didn't even play on the weekend, so they're fresh and ready to go, and the guy that is their focal point is Isan Saka.
5: Yeah, Isan Saka is a terrific player. We've talked about him already this season. We'll get into just exactly how the Switchbacks did against Phoenix, but I think that Sako has maybe a little bit too much talent for the group that's around him right now. It's been a real difficult stretch and a real difficult season so far in Phoenix, and Isan Saka is a player that he drifts in and out of games, but when he's in, when he's on, when he's going hunting for the ball, and when he's putting in some work off of the ball, he can be as dangerous as any forward in the USL Championship.
4: Yeah, to that end, his 9 goals, he's knocking on the door right behind Corey Bennett and Darren Smith as far as the league lead is concerned when it comes to scoring goals. But as we'll get more into as we go along, they're just not a Robin to Phoenix's Batman, to put it that way. But difficult place to play. Roland mentioned the conditions for a team that has been playing a lot of soccer in a short amount of time and traveling a lot. It could be difficult conditions. An early goal tonight would certainly help ease a lot of that for Switchbacks FC. Glad you could join us on this Wednesday night. It's been a busy week if you're a Switchbacks fan, so we appreciate you taking time to join us for Colorado Springs Switchbacks FC and Phoenix Rising here on Extra Sports 1300 and the Extra Sports 1300 app.
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0: 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Saturday was something, wasn't it? At Widener Field, Switchbacks win a match against Birmingham Legion 3-2. But if you were not there, not just to, you know, we love you listening to us, but if you just listened or watched from the comfort of your own home, I don't think you got the full experience. Saturday, Roland, we've had a few days here. What did we witness on Saturday?
1: By far the craziest game of this Switchback season and one of the more wild games that they've had in franchise history, which is more than a decade old. It was topsy-turvy. It had just about everything on the field, off the field. It had red cards. It had great goals. It had errors. It had controversy. It was back and forth. I think the Switchbacks deserved of the 3 points, deserved of the 3 goals. And I think Birmingham, on the same coin, will feel a little bit unlucky that they didn't come away with at least a draw from Colorado Springs. It was a topsy-turvy match, perhaps about the best that Birmingham has played in an awfully long time. And the Switchbacks, 99th, I think, 100th minute winner from the aforementioned Tejada. And I think, again, just about the craziest game you will see.
0: All three of the Switchbacks goals occurred in added time. At the end of the first half, it was Garvin Metusla with a header to make it 1-1. In the 94th minute, it was Adrian Perez who tied the match with the Switchbacks, trailing 2-1. And then, as Roland mentioned, Juan Tejada played the role of hero in the 99th minute. Both teams at that point were down to 10 men. Maybe as crazy as all of that is, how about a USL Championship record 46 shots attempted by Switchbacks FC, 13 of them on target? I said this, a couple hours ago on my radio show. I mean, that's eye-popping numbers, and that certainly says something about how dangerous the Switchbacks were. But I think if you asked Alan McCann or you just asked the players or the fans, you get 46 total shots, 13 of them on target. You probably shouldn't be eking out a 3-2 win.
1: Yeah, I think you're 100% correct. I think some of that was down to Kolalat. He had to obviously come off, look like he got pretty badly hurt in that game. But up until then, he was absolutely superb in every bit, as you had advertised him as one of the best goalkeepers in the USL Championship. But yes, there were, let's see, at least two 20 to 30 minute stretches of that game where the Switchbacks absolutely pummeled the Legion, and it was just shot after shot, and there were blocks flying in left and right and saves left and right. I think the Switchbacks disappointed to not have a far higher conversion rate, but look, cool stat to have, cool stat to be the leader in, and now they need to turn that into some goals in the Valley.
0: Yeah, and look, we say this all the time as fans, a win is a win. I think for Alan McCann, you'll hear from him a little bit later, he doesn't necessarily subscribe to that, although at the end of the day, that is the goal, and the Switchbacks got it done to avoid a three-match losing streak in league play at a time when they could absolutely not afford to drop a third straight league match. So 3-2 was that final score, and we'll see if they can keep it going tonight in Phoenix against Phoenix Rising. Coming up next on the Kickoff Show, I mentioned at the very top some reinforcements joining the Switchbacks. We'll tell you about them coming up next on Extra Sports 1300.
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8: Ryan and Roland with you, Switchbacks and Phoenix Rising at the top of the hour. The summer transfer window getting ready to close up the stretch run of the season in the USL Championship coming up. So now is the time to make some moves, and the Switchbacks ended up making some moves by way of loan this week. First off, they had to say goodbye to Sam Williams, who has been recalled by Chicago Fire, and I thought that Sam Williams, a little unfortunate. I mean, this is the way it goes, right? Chicago Fire had the right to pull him back anytime they wanted, but I feel like Sam really hit his stride, and him filling in for an injured Speedy Williams at the beginning of the season was invaluable.
9: Yeah, he was. He offered a different dimension with the long throws, a ton of work ethic in the middle of the field. It appears, according to Chicago, that his loan spell will just be for this week. He'll be recalled for this weekend, and then he'll come back to Colorado Springs next week is what it looks like. They're just bringing him back for this Saturday's match. We'll stay tuned to that, but that would be huge, obviously, if the Switchbacks could get him back. He's been a massive addition for the Switchbacks. And again, that presence and the calmness in the middle of midfield has helped them a lot.
8: And for the additions to the team, the Switchbacks did a little bit of business with their friends up north, the Colorado Rapids. They have acquired Bryce Jamison and Jabari Dakotu on loan from the Rapids. The former should ring a bell. Bryce Jamison starring for Orange County for these last few years, actually was sold for quite a pretty penny to the Colorado Rapids. This is the acquisition, not to, you know, minimize what Jabari Dakotu could bring to the Switchbacks, but the Bryce Jamison one really stuck out to me. He's a really good player.
9: Yeah, he absolutely is. That's the star addition. He's a very pacey center forward. He's very young as well, even though, like you said, we've been seeing him in this league and around North American soccer for a while now. Still only 20. He offers the Switchbacks another dimension, more fresh legs, more hunger up top, and he can score goals for fun with the best of them. If you can get him playing with confidence and get him in a rich vein of form, this could be one of the bigger signings midway through this season.
8: And sure enough, Bryce is going to be in the starting 11 tonight. He will be one of the wingers opposite Adrian Perez, with Juan Tejada leading the line tonight. So you'll be able to hear or see, or both, Bryce Jamison and his Switchbacks debut tonight. As far as Jabari Dakotu is concerned, he is available as a second-half substitute if necessary. This is what Alan McCann had to say about him. Very good athletic qualities, very driven mentality, and comes to the team at a time when they're suffering some injuries right now, and they could use the depth.
9: Absolutely, yeah. He's mostly a left back, can play on the left wing. You could slide him over to the right-hand side if you need, but he offers that full-back mentality, likes to get up and down the wing, and is a good defensive player and a good defensive reinforcement for the Switchbacks, where at a time they desperately need some depth.
8: Yeah, Isaiah Foster getting injured a week ago in Spokane. And still no Patrick Berner back from his injury. He's missed the last four. Now it's going to be five matches for Switchbacks FC. So certainly that spot in particular, the Switchbacks need reinforcements, and they have one here. And we'll see if he gets called upon at some time this evening. But it will be Bryce Jamison again in the starting 11 for Switchbacks FC. We'll give you the full starting 11 a little bit later. Coming up next, we will reintroduce you to Phoenix Rising here on Extra Sports 1300.
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8: Switchbacks FC and Phoenix Rising tonight down in Arizona. Phoenix coming in 5-7-7 overall on the season. They're 22 points, only good for 11th in the Western Conference. At home, 3-2-4, so they have got more results than they haven't at home, but it feels like those ties are kind of a staple of this Phoenix Rising team. In years past, the first couple of years of Pamodu Ka at the helm, those draws actually got them into a playoff spot, and last year they were able to advance all the way to the Western Conference Final, but this year it's just not helping them out as much. They need wins, and they're just not getting them. Why?
9: Goal scoring has been inconsistent. We talked about Sako. If you slow him down, you know that you can really limit this Phoenix team. I think that they've had a lot of changeover, especially in the middle of midfield as well. They don't seem like they've really settled on what their preferred 11 would be, and they've had some injuries as well, and that's contributed to that. But it's just been a bit of a disjointed season so far for a team that we expect a little bit more of.
8: Yeah, I think Juan Carvajal, they brought him in. He's only played in two matches. Charlie Dennis has played in 14, but he hasn't had quite the impact that many would expect a player like that to have. They have had 14 different players scoring goals, and that can be good, but they just don't have anybody who, other than Sako, who has put up a really a good season. When it comes, you got one goal here, two goals here, one goal here. As Roland said, just not consistent enough for Phoenix to be on the right side of things. Patrick Rakowski, reputation is pretty good goalkeeper. He's having a down year, stopping just 64% of the shots, but you can't go in and, you know, just lob a shot in there and expect it to get past him. The switchbacks are going to have to work a little bit to beat him, no?
9: Yeah, he's a terrific goalkeeper. To your point, he hasn't had maybe quite the highs that he's had in years past, but a lot of these Phoenix players haven't. But he's no slouch. And at home, they play a little bit better than they do on the road. If they can get some consistent possession, they can limit the switchbacks. But the switchbacks will be looking to do switchbacks-type things, press high, win the ball back, and hit quickly with their pace. And Phoenix can be exploited across the back line with speed.
8: I think something to certainly watch tonight, take note of what the score is going into the second half, because if there is something that has shown this season consistently that Phoenix is a little bit dangerous, they are a better second half team. So all the more important for the switchbacks to get a lead, and even if they do at the break, that's when Phoenix starts to charge at you. So see if the switchbacks can get a little bit of breathing room going into the break, but make sure that they maintain their level of play for the second half, because that's where Phoenix has been certainly much more at their best than in the first 45 minutes of play. That's what we think about Phoenix Rising. What does Alan McCann think? His opinion probably slightly more important than ours. You will hear from the Switchbacks head coach coming up next on Extra Sports 1300.
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8: Getting closer to kickoff with Colorado Springs and Phoenix down in the desert. Going to be a warm one down there. Earlier this week, Monday, in fact, I had the pleasure of chatting with Alan McCann on my radio show. And the first thing I had to ask him was, what was the last thought he had of that game when his head hit the pillow on Saturday night?
23: I remember thinking a 2-1 down, how in the name of God are we in this situation? Because we've been absolutely dominant and this makes no sense whatsoever. So, yeah, the fight at the end, and that's not a surprise to me. The second they told us there'd be 11 minutes added on, there was actually 19 added on. The fact that the lads would be swinging is not a surprise to me. And what I mean by swinging is, if we're going to go down, we're going to go down swinging. They're not going to give up. They don't have it in them. Mm-hmm. So that's not a surprise to me. But it's really satisfying in those moments. I think it's a great feeling for fans to go away and say they were part of it. They were there. It's absolutely unbelievable for the locker room when they know they can push through. And we're highest in the league right now in scoring in the final 15 minutes. And that's a really proud moment, because we talked about being that in pre-season. But that game was way closer than it needed to be, should have been. We didn't need to make it that nail-biting.
8: Why did you have to leave it late, as entertaining as that was?
23: Because we gifted them a second goal. Mm. We gifted them a first goal. And we didn't do the pieces that we work on in those moments. We didn't execute. And then in front of goal, we weren't clinical enough, and we weren't ruthless enough. We've set a record for the amount of shots in a game. Mm. But we've only scored 3 goals, and the name of the game, it's black and white. It's simple. You score more than the opponent. So if we're going to gift goals away and not put it away when we've created the chances, well, that's where you'll end up in the situation. That's exactly why on Saturday evening, that's why it ended up like that. But I do think it's a huge, huge piece. It's very tough to teach fight. I think you either have it or you don't. And this group of men absolutely have fight.
8: I can't think of a more fitting player to score that kind of a goal with everything that went on, right?
23: Yeah. And he would have played more, only for he's just come off the injury, and he's done 90 minutes in Spokane. He was fantastic in Spokane to even push through to 90. We didn't want him to push through on that, but then there was a small injury with Tariq McGee in Wednesday, and we couldn't use him. So, one, for obvious reasons, we want featuring more often than not, but we also have to be sensible. We can't have a re-injury on, because it was the Achilles for him. So we do have to protect him when we're in this crazy Wednesday, Saturday, traveling from East Coast to West Coast, and we're not traveling on private jets, you know. We're going through TSA, we're going through delays, we're going through it all. So that takes its toll on the bodies too, and the type of player I want to have is the mentality he has. He will allow his legs to die out before his brain does. So sometimes you have to protect him from himself. But I'm just so happy for him. He deserves it. This team loves him. This whole, the whole stadium loves him. Fans love him, and rightfully so.
8: Alan McCann, Switchbacks head coach, my guest. So as we've discussed, another busy week. You go to Phoenix Wednesday. You come back here on Saturday. Do you, at least from a game plan standpoint, when you look at these two teams, do you feel like some of your homework for Phoenix will help you against El Paso, or are they two very different tests?
23: There is differences, but they're both very good attacking threats, absolutely. In the West, El Paso are the only ones who have outscored us right now, and they've outscored us by one more goal. Phoenix now have a few of their pieces that were out against us at home, those attacking pieces in Hope Avieville and Charlie Dennis that are back in, and it makes them more dangerous, and in particular in transition with both teams. So we will definitely have to nullify and limit those chances that we have been doing. The Rhode Island game was a bit of an anomaly. But yeah, if we can limit both of them pieces for both teams, they're the big reasons why when they have success that they're having it. So if you can nullify them there, and then we can continue doing what we've been doing in front of goal, maybe not doing 45 shots or whatever it was, but definitely converting our chances, which is what we have to do. But if we can do that, yeah, there is pieces there, especially on the attacking side for both, where both teams can be impressive, but we have the capabilities of limiting them.
8: Those are the thoughts of Switchbacks head coach Alan McCann. When we come back, we'll give you the starting lineups for both teams. A new face in for Switchbacks FC. We'll tell you about it next on Extra Sports 1300.
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8: Starting lineups tonight, first for Phoenix Rising, 5-7-7 the record. They are second from the bottom in the Western Conference under third-year head coach Pamodu Ka. Here's the 11 he will throw out there. Patrick Rakowski is in goal, the 33-year-old from Germany, stopping 64% of the shots he's faced, but does have 5 clean sheets. So when he is on, he is very difficult to beat. The 4 defenders in front of him, Daniel Flores, J.P. Skiers, Pop Marboy, and Colin Smith. In the midfield will be Jean-Eric Morsu, Gilberto Rivera, and Diego Gomez. The 3 forwards tonight, you heard Alan McCann mention. Charlie Dennis did not play the last time these two teams met in the USL Cup. He will be in the starting 11 tonight. Dominique Baggi, one-time Colorado Rapid, is in the starting 11, as well as a man we have discussed quite a bit throughout the pregame show, Isan Sako, in his 9 goals this season. For Switchbacks FC, 8-7-4, now their record. They got 28 points, still has them on the outside looking in the playoff picture, but with 2 matches this week, they have a chance to certainly move up those standings under first-year head coach Alan McCann. 16-7-6, Alan's record now across all competitions. He will start Christian Herrera in goal. Christian has given up 9 goals this season, stopped 59% of the shots he faced, looked very good before he got injured, came back against Spokane and looked very good as well. So hopefully this is Christian building up to getting back to his former self. The back 4, again, injuries to Isaiah Foster, to Patrick Berner. Matt Mahoney will start out on the left-hand side tonight for Switchbacks FC. Duke LaCroix will be in the middle along with Talon Maples. Aiden Rocha will be on the other side. Both Talon and Aiden played the entirety of the match on Saturday. 3 in the midfield, Speedy Williams, Frank DeRoma, who is, I think, intentionally held out of the Saturday matchup so he could go as long as he can tonight. He will be holding down the midfield along with another player who might be a little weary after Saturday. Brendan Creek went the distance, but will be in the starting 11 tonight. The newest member of Switchbacks FC, Bryce Jamison, one-time member of Orange County SC, most recently with the Colorado Rapids on loan. He will get the start tonight opposite Adrian Perez, who has 5 goals this season, scored the tying goal against Birmingham on Saturday, and leading the line tonight will be Juan Tejada, who scored the winner against Birmingham Legion. That was his 3rd goal of this season. So that is the way these two teams will line up. We have a little bit of a later start for this one We will start, kick this off in about 5 minutes, so delaying the start just a little bit, but you won't miss any of it because we'll take a quick break, come back, and get this one underway. It's Colorado Springs Switchbacks FC and Phoenix Rising on Extra Sports 1300.
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26: Roots it in! Right to Hanyan in the flex into the back of the net! Flips it near post. Header goes in! It's the captain, Matt Mahoney! Either could have handled it, and it's put into the goal by Juan Tejada! Matches it and it goes in!
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8: We are ready for kickoff. Switchbacks FC and Phoenix Rising, second meeting of the year. The first was in the USO Cup, and the Switchbacks were victorious in that one 1-0, but this one carries a little bit more weight being in league play. The Switchbacks tonight can move on a lot of idle teams in the USL Championship and get back on the right side of the cut line when it comes to the playoff picture. Again, the starting lineup for Phoenix, it will be Rakowski in goal, Flores, Skiers, Boy, and Smith across the back line, Morsu, Rivera, and Gomez in the midfield, Dennis, Baji, and Sacco will be the forwards tonight for Switchbacks FC. It will be Christian Herrera getting the start in goal. Roland rightly corrected me on my reading of the four defenders. I did it how they were listed on the team sheet, but given where these guys normally play, it will be Duke on one side, Matt Mahoney, Talon Maples in the middle most likely, Aiden Rocha on the other side. That is the back line. Speedy Williams in the midfield along with DeRoma and Creek, the three forwards, Perez, Tejada, and the newest member of Switchbacks FC, Bryce Jamison on loan from the Colorado Rapids. The forecast for tonight was going to be 105 and sunny. What was it last time you checked, Roland? 108?
9: Yeah, it was 109 last time. It has currently dipped a little bit. Let me get a live update here from AccuWeather. It's now down to 105.
3: So they actually nailed it with that was why they delayed the start by 12 minutes, is so they can make sure their forecast on their game notes was correct. Mm. Our referees for tonight's game, Matt Thompson will be the boss of the referees. Salvador Reyes and Mark Novosel will be the assistants. Our fourth official tonight will be Jorge Medina. Switchbacks in the midst of a Wednesday, Saturday stretch. They will host El Paso Locomotive Saturday night. Quick plug to get your tickets, switchbacksfc.com. And then things will, as far as the frequency of matches, settle down a bit. But again, a lot of road matches for Switchbacks FC as we head down the stretch. So gotta get results on the road, but certainly makes those home matches all the more important to get all 3 points tonight. And we talked about this, rolling the Phoenix. They're better in the second half. It hasn't led to a ton of wins, but they are a better team in the second half. You heard Alan McCann talking about his team leading the league in scoring in the last 15 minutes, so it might make the second half interesting. But as far as the first half goes, what are you looking for?
9: I think the Switchbacks will absorb some pressure. I think it'll take them a little minute to regen. I think they'll absorb some pressure and some possession from Phoenix, and I think they'll look to do Switchbacks types of things, which is jump on them early, jump into passing lanes, and use their press and see if they can't discombobulate the back four of Phoenix Rising. It'll be interesting to see just how many numbers the Switchbacks are willing to throw forward early on in the match, knowing what's ahead of them and knowing the conditions down in the Valley of the Sun. And I think this is going to be a game that that has got goals in it.
3: Switchbacks get us underway with the opening kick, although there is a whistle as the Switchbacks were sending the ball downfield. So are we going to try this whole thing again, perhaps? Switchbacks moving left to right across whatever device you may be listening on tonight, and we certainly do appreciate it. 25 seconds in, Switchbacks attempt a long pass again, this time cut off by Phoenix, who's wearing the look that you would expect a team in Phoenix, red and black. As the ball is sent into the box, Phoenix got downfield in a hurry. Switchbacks able to clear it out. Phoenix regens here. They certainly are going to look to attack the Switchbacks early and often with the fact that they've had a week off. Switchbacks wearing their road whites, probably the best choice of all the uniforms the Switchbacks have, given the heat down there in Arizona. Phoenix backtracking a bit here into their own half. Skierce will play it through Rakowski, the goalkeeper. And he'll distribute to the right side of the field. Another long pass over the top for Phoenix. There's a foot race. Phoenix will get there first. Looking to play the ball into the box. Cannot. Now they will. And that one headed away by Colorado Springs. Phoenix back on it. Switchbacks trying to take it away. Couldn't. Phoenix building up their attack again. Here's Charlie Dennis taking on his defender one-on-one. Steps to his left, gets free, sends it in, not much on it. Headed out by Talon Maples. DeRoma battling with Dennis. And Dennis will be called for that foul. 1:50 gone by in the first half with no score.
9: Nice little move from our old friend Dennis. Got himself some space on the left side. I think he was trying to drive it goalwards, and it got a little bit of a touch, and the Switchbacks were able to head it clear. Charlie Dennis, young man from the seaside, Brighton to be exact. Switchbacks in no rush. Let Christian Herrera clear this one high into a relatively pretty sunset down in the greater Phoenix area.
3: Yeah, Herrera with his lavender get-up tonight, kind of matching with the sunset there in Phoenix. His goal kick goes out of play on the near side. Phoenix will have a throw-in. They look long down the near side. Switchbacks are there, and they'll play it back to Herrera, who immediately sends it to the near side. Talon Maples will get the ball back on his feet here. Phoenix pressing high.
8: but not really going for the ball. Talon Maples able to casually walk it up. Now plays it over to the far side of the field, where Matt Mahoney will run it up. Plays it across to Christian Herrera. Now Herrera looking long. Has a man, but Phoenix able to head it away. Brennan Creek keeps possession for Switchbacks FC. And a foul on the near side. Switchbacks will get a free kick. Charlie Dennis gets charged with that foul, leading to our first free kick of the evening, which will be sponsored, as all free kicks will tonight, by Underline, your local gigabit fiber internet, underline.com/COS. Took out Adrian Perez, who I think will take this ensuing free kick. Referee having a conversation with one of the Phoenix players. And Adrian was in the area, but Aiden Rocha will get us back going here in the fifth minute with no score. Switchbacks have yet to test Patrick Krakowski. They get back into their own half. Now Matt Mahoney cross midfield, immediately gets the ball back and plays it all the way back to Christian Herrera. Herrera looking long down the left-hand side, out of the reach of its intended target. Phoenix will have a throw. Switchbacks having a little bit of trouble getting down the field right now on Phoenix.
9: Yeah, it's a couple times now they've tried a long diagonal, be it from the goalkeeper or their center backs, into the corner, and just kind of overcooked it. Haven't had a ton of possession just 5 minutes in, but this is where the Switchbacks want to live, pressing high and trying to force a turnover from the hosts.
8: Dennis has it. He'll cross midfield, plays it to the near side. It'll be Daniel Flores. Flores gets the ball back.
9: Yeah, I like the teamwork there defensively. And Aiden stepping in.
8: Good tackle there by Phoenix. Will at least stifle the Switchbacks' momentum downfield, and it'll be a throw-in for Switchbacks FC, just past the midway point of minute number six with no score. Ball will be played back to Christian Herrera. Oh, Matt Mahoney working his way up the field. We'll turn and send it to Talon Maples. Now to DeRoma. DeRoma has the freshest legs on this Switchbacks team, and he's showing them off right now. A little give and go here. Gets the ball knocked off of his feet. He'll throw it in on the near side. To Rocha, now to Creek. Back to Maples. Talon will go with the diagonal pass. Has a man out there. Bounces off the chest and out of play. Phoenix now with the throw. 6:41 gone by in a scoreless first half.
9: Yeah, relatively cagey. I think they're going to see this for long stretches of this game, just with the conditions. Switchbacks not willing, at least early on, to offer too many numbers going forward. Sparse crowd as well down in the valley.
8: I don't know how people in Phoenix leave their homes in the West.
9: No.
8: Gotta be honest.
9: I wouldn't.
8: Although I love Las Vegas, so I guess what is not much of a difference, I suppose. Although, more places to go into in on the Strip. Phoenix with possession again, passing across midfield. It'll be Flores. Nice pass up to his man, Diego Gomez. Gomez, one-on-one with DeRoma, gives it back to Flores. Flores sends it into the box, headed away by Colorado Springs, right to a Phoenix player who took the shot immediately, and that shot will end up in the parking lot behind the stands.
9: Yeah, that's all because of the Switchbacks hunting in packs. As soon as that ball went central, the Switchbacks just as a unit took a step forward, and that forced the really early strike where the body shape wasn't at all right, hence it going way up and over. Bit of a dangerous pass there from the switchbacks, but they play it well. Again, relatively cagey early on. I think long strikes will be the name of the game, at least for a while, as Aiden goes on a bit of a run.
8: And passed it right over the foot of Juan Tejada. Switchback sticking with it, trying to get possession. Cannot. And it'll be Flores on the near side. He gets tackled from behind. Brennan Creek, the guilty party. As Flores is taken down. Phoenix has worked through Flores quite a bit here in the first 9 minutes of this match.
9: Yeah, it wasn't an awful lot in it. Creek just stretching. Don't think the ball was there to be won. Just going to get a talking to. Nothing more from the referee.
8: You know, I was just thinking the switchbacks have been favoring the right-hand side when they've had possession, which hasn't been much as Phoenix sends this downfield. Switchbacks will play it back to Christian Herrera. So I wonder with Bryce Jamison on the other side, is this intentional to try and ease him into the match, or do you think that's just the way things have gone early on?
9: Yeah, I think the latter. I think the switchbacks, I think that you'll see rotation in those forward three spots, especially with Jamison and Tejada. I think Tejada is comfortable in playing on either side of a central striker and, of course, being that focal point of the offense, and I think the switchback's just taking what they can get, and as soon as we say that, they try the left.
8: But not to Bryce Jamison yet, although that pass looked to be intended for him, a little bit behind. Switchback's able to recover. DeRoma with it, steps to his left. Now plays it out to the far sideline. Here comes the cross into the box. Bounces over a couple of switchbacks' heads, but here's a shot from DeRoma. It was blocked. And Phoenix trying to clear. Can't quite do it yet. And now they are able to get possession, at least dribble it out of harm's way. And now they dump it down as the switchbacks had a chance there. I don't think that ball made it through to Rakowski, though.
9: I couldn't quite tell, to be honest with you. It was a great strike. It was hit with some venom. And Phoenix had, what, two, three players on both sides of Rakowski. And they're able to make the block, whoever it was. And switchbacks retain possession. See if they can't work another shooting opportunity. Better, though, from Colorado Springs. More numbers pushed forward and finally trying their left.
8: Phoenix able to take the ball away. There is the first touch from Bryce Jamison. Phoenix will play it back to Rakowski over to the right-hand side. Switchbacks return a long pass and have it with DeRoma. And now the ball taken away by Phoenix as they were looking for Adrian Perez. Now Phoenix on the near side. Diagonal pass to the far side of the field. Phoenix immediately plays it into the 18, sent away by the switchbacks. And a throw-in coming up for Phoenix. 11:38 gone by in the first half. No score, as I think we're going to get a look at that opportunity as Duke sent that one in. Adrian Perez was there, and I think DeRoma ended up taking it. Still can't tell. Maybe Rakowski did get it.
9: I think he did. I think it more hit Rakowski than anything else. It was right at him. Yeah, and just a reaction, just trying to put his hands up in self-preservation, got a piece of it. But again, there were a whole host of Phoenix players back to try to make some sort of a block.
8: Ball knocked out of play. It'll be a Phoenix throw in here in the 13th minute.

0: They'll try a long throw here. Switchbacks read it well. Headed out. And they'll look to carry it out. Well, thought referee was going to let it go there. He did not. Blew the whistle for a foul going on Gomez. So the Switchbacks will have a free kick deep in their own half as we hit 13 minutes on the clock. Still waiting for our first goal.
1: Yeah, Phoenix started brightly enough, but since then, Switchbacks have kind of edged things.
0: Christian Herrera with it on his feet. Thought about going to Aiden Rocha. Instead goes short to Maples. Now right up the field for Speedy Williams. Over to Mahoney. Matt. To Rocha. Just across midfield. Slides it over to DeRoma. Good passing here by Switchbacks FC. Adrian Perez trying to get on the other end of it. Couldn't. Phoenix has it, but the Switchbacks pressing, trying to take the ball away. Now Jamison getting in there and forces a pass back to Rakowski. Not much of a pass from Rakowski to the far side, but finds its target.
1: Yeah, got a little bit lucky with it. It'll do, though, from Phoenix. Switchbacks again, trying to put the pressure on. This time Rakowski with the left foot clears his lines, and he'll get it right back.
0: Yeah, both teams relying heavily on their goalkeeper to distribute. Phoenix might be looking Rakowski's way again here. Nope. We'll go up to the midfield circle. Turn and run. Plenty of white jerseys back defensively. Ball played up, and Christian Herrera able to run up to the edge of the 18 and grab it.
1: Yeah, decent starting position. That's where he should be. With the Switchbacks back line pressed so high.
0: A little bit of contact on the far side. Ball last touched Phoenix, so it'll be a Switchbacks throw in. Duke LaCroix will do the honors here. Drops it in. It was the intended target on the return pass. It was away from him. Now both teams scrambling for it, and it'll be a foul on Phoenix. So no harm done. Switchbacks will have it. Talon Maples to the near side for Aiden Rocha. Rocha to Maples. Over to Mahoney. Out to the left side for Duke. Now Brennan Creek, along with Adrian Perez, recognized for their exploits last week by the league. Pass up the near sideline to Aiden Rocha. Now to Perez. Adrian puts some air underneath it, looking for his new teammate Bryce Jamison. Corner of the 18. Jamison trying to hit his man on the overlapping run. Couldn't find him. I think the flag was up for offside anyway.
1: Yeah, it was. Like the idea, the step inside and then just trying to reverse that pass back into the corner. Early flag had gone up. Free kick for Phoenix.
0: Midway through the 17th, Switchbacks and Phoenix goalless. Last time these two teams met in this stadium they're playing in tonight, Switchbacks. With a 1-0 win, so early on, tracking in a similar direction. Phoenix looking over the top, and two over the top as it goes out. Switchbacks with another throw-in. They restart play with Frank DeRoma across midfield. Finds Jamison, couldn't get around his defender. Phoenix plays it back to the edge of the 18. Slider across the field here. Juan Tejada, the only Switchback pressuring here. Allows Phoenix to get at least up to midfield. Charlie Dennis across that line finds Flores, who tried to force it to Dennis out off of Rocha.

0: Phoenix working it to the far side, get across midfield here. And as they try to turn it upfield, switchbacks get called for a foul as things have settled down after a sequence that saw the switchbacks get their first shot on goal. Free kick for the hosts. And they'll start back in their own half. Long pass down the near sideline to Flores. Able to keep it in play. Had to immediately take the cross. Goes out. Off the switchback. So it will be our first corner kick of the evening. Here in the 20th minute.
1: Yeah, kind of high and hopeful from Phoenix. And unlucky for the switchbacks to have that one bounce the way it did.
0: Diego Gomez going to take this corner kick when he is allowed to. But when was the last time we had a corner kick that was not delayed by the referee? Trying to break up a couple of players getting tangled up in the box. Now we are ready to go. Gomez, pretty good look to the far post. I think Herrera was able to bat it away, and there was a whistle as the ball was coming in anyway.
1: Yeah, I couldn't tell if that was because of the contact on Herrera. I believe it was. A good strong hand from him. And the switchbacks. We'll get a free kick.
0: 21st minute. Down in Phoenix with no score. Matt Mahoney will dribble it up the field. Now Duke all the way back now to Christian Herrera. To Maples. Maples looking long. Has Juan Tejada. Bounces on the turf. Tejada trying to win it. Can't. And he gets called for a foul as Phoenix was able to beat him to the ball.
1: I love the idea from Maples. Just first time looking for the speed of Tejada. We know how he can stretch defenders, and he just kind of runs into a blind alley, gives away the free kick. Game, again, not really yet able to catch fire.
0: Thought we had a moment there a while ago. Things have settled down as Rakowski will play it to the near side. Phoenix looks over the top. Successfully finds Aiden Rocha, or Talon Maples, although I don't think that was their intent. Maples cross the field. Matt Mahoney has a defender on him. His pass up turned over. Now here comes Phoenix right down the middle of the field, about 20 yards out, looking for a shooting lane. Can't find one yet. Now they'll take one. That was strong from distance, well over the crossbar, as that was Jean-Eric Morsu.
1: Yeah, kept it down, just couldn't get it on frame. Stepped right into it, had the space. Switchbacks can't be giving the ball away in those kinds of areas. Although, after they did, they were able to hold a relatively decent line that forced that long strike, and we will get our first hydration break of the match.
0: Yep, it's unlike the ones we had this summer in the World Cup. This one quite necessary with the temperature well over 100 degrees in Phoenix. We will take a break. No score. Phoenix and Colorado Springs, you're listening to Extra Sports 1300.
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2: Out of the hydration break, Switchbacks in Phoenix, goalless in the 25th minute. You heard Garvin bringing us back from break. Of course, he is out tonight due to the red card he picked up Saturday night against Birmingham Legion. It was his second yellow that turned in to the red, so all the more reason why the Switchbacks are in need of reinforcements on that back line. So we'll resume play with Christian Herrera playing it to the left for Matt Mahoney. He'll tee it up and look long. And for Jamison out on the far side. Phoenix gets there first. Jamison in there. So is DeRoma trying to win the ball. And he nearly did. Phoenix down in the corner will send it up the far sideline. Headed back the other way by Colorado Springs. They get a second flick there. Ends up with Phoenix. And they'll go through Rakowski. Rakowski to Skiers, back to Rakowski. Now Phoenix looking down the right-hand side. Pass across midfield. Mahoney was there first. Switchbacks up the far sideline, sent away and out by Phoenix. Throw-in coming up, and a yellow card has been given to Phoenix here, as it will be Gilberto Rivera who picks up the yellow card. Rivera, the Hayward, California native, his third yellow card of this season. Our yellow cards this evening, sponsored by Diversus Health, mental health and well-being for all. Why is he going in the book, Roland?
3: I'm not 100% sure. We didn't get an awful good look at it. He's asking the same question of the referee. I think just because of the nature of stopping the Switchbacks break, but we didn't get a good replay on it. Interesting way to pick up the first yellow card of the match.
2: Talon Maples, meanwhile, looking over the top. Adrian Perez running after it. Can't get the first touch, but there's Tejada to pick him up. Tejada to Brennan Creek on the near sideline. Gives it to Maples. Switchbacks move in the right direction now as Maples turns it over. And Phoenix reclaiming possession fully here in the 28th minute. Still no score. Switchbacks have had the best look at goal in this first half, but it's only been one. Talon Maple slips on the turf as he had the ball, lost it out of play. Maple's making the case, I think, that it was either that it was out off of Phoenix or he got fouled by Phoenix.
3: I think the latter.
2: And
3: long throw upcoming.
2: Yeah. Not going to get what he wants there. He'll be calling Smith throwing this one.
3: Awkward.
2: And Switchbacks able to get to it. DeRoma just sends it out to the midfield line. At least getting the Switchbacks away from their own goal. Ends up all the way down to Rakowski. And Phoenix will slowly start back up the field. They're in the circle. Still have yet to cross the midfield line. Now they'll

0: Look to do it with a diagonal pass to the far side. Finds its target. Good job by Colorado Springs getting there. Brennan Creek able to break up that pass. Immediately plays it to the left. Switchbacks into the attacking half here. Stumbling a bit. Seen footing be letting down a few players so far in this one as Talon Maples. We'll give it to Rocha on the near side. Now the circle for Mahoney. Out to the left for Duke. Up to Bryce Jamison. Jamison to the corner of the 18. Gives the ball off. Pass deflected off of a switchback's player. And that killed it enough, allowing Phoenix to clear it away. All the way down into the switchback's half where Colorado Springs recovers and looks to start again here.
1: Yeah, switchbacks really wanted that ball out on their right-hand side, and Phoenix just able to hack it away, but better from the switchbacks, more direct play out in one-on-one wide positions.
0: Jamison battling here along the end line, and they're going to give Phoenix the ball. Did Jamison lose it out of play?
1: I think it's a foul against Jamison. Yeah, as unlucky.
0: I mean, he didn't lose possession for long.
1: No, he didn't. He tried to turn the corner. Mm-hmm. Really good defending, though, from Colin Smith. And Colin Smith feels the contact and goes down. Good fight from Jamison as well. That's been a decent battle. Opening half hour out on Phoenix's right.

0: Flores up the near sideline to Dennis. Gets the pass back. It was tipped by Aiden Rocha, and now the switchbacks will claim full possession of it. Duke to Speedy. Now to the right-hand side, Rocha. Gives it back to Speedy. Now to Brennan Creek. Out to the right side for Perez. Two defenders. He splits them. Goes down. That'll be a foul. And a free kick coming up for Switchbacks FC here in the 32nd minute.
1: Yeah, the idea, again, from the Switchbacks is to exploit one-on-one matchups and this time step inside. Daniel Flores left no choice but to give away the free kick. Adrian Perez on his left foot. Really fancying this.
0: He's just a few yards into the field of play, but should be able to get this in a pretty good area for the switchbacks as Rakowski sets up his defense.

0: Perez backing up to the sideline. Now charges forward, sends it in, and that one headed away by Phoenix. DeRoma took the shot one time, and well off the mark. Rakowski able to gather, and he punts it downfield. This ball rolling out of play off of Colorado Springs. Phoenix will have a throw here in the 34th. Sure looks like one team that has played three matches in 7 days' time and another one who has struggled all season for goals.
1: Yeah, I think my pregame prediction of open attacking sort of laissez-faire play may be a little bit misguided, although we're only a third of the way into this one. There's still hope.
0: It is true. Not a fast-moving first half, that
1: no.
0: is. Been for sure.
1: Deliberate, shall we say,
0: yep.
1: in its pace.
0: Funny how that works. The clock keeps moving at the same speed all the time, but some nights it feels like it's moving slower. Phoenix now picking
1: nice
0: up the
1: pass.
0: Pace into the box, and they will score.
1: Absolutely gorgeous pass up and over the top, unlocks the switchback's defense. One touch out on the right foot. Christian Herrera comes out to close down the angle. He does that, but that ball is just thundered under him and into the back of the net. Switchback's trail 1-0. Is that our old friend Isan Sako?
0: Yeah, it's the one guy that could make me look like a fool. And what I was talking about is Isan Sako as we get another look at
1: pass?
0: It.
1: Oh,
0: yeah, that was such a good pass.
1: I think, was that Diego Gomez?
0: Yeah,
1: with
0: it was
1: the pass?
0: Good.
1: Just put it on a silver platter. Sako, just one touch. Doesn't really need to do much with the touch. He just kind of cushions it to himself. Give him any kind of space and let him get anywhere near being in behind. That's going to be the end result. And we are seeing the switchbacks go behind again.
0: For Sako, it will be his 10th goal of the season. One of only a few USL Championship players to reach double-digit goals by this time of year. Of course, switchbacks Corey Bennett, one of those players as well, has 11 on the season. So 1-0. Phoenix with the advantage. And I wouldn't, you know, you mentioned switchbacks down again. This came by way of a different kind of flow because we've been talking about the switchbacks finding themselves on the wrong end of the scoreline despite thoroughly outplaying their opponent. I don't know that that's been the case here in the first half. Maybe they've had the lion's share of possession but haven't looked overly threatening themselves, but still a goal out of nothing for Phoenix. And now the switchbacks trying to respond here in the 37th minute. Rocha to Maples, to the circle for Mahoney, over to DeRoma, gets
1: nice
0: by
1: step.
0: His man.
1: Yep.
0: Plays it out to the left-hand side. Switchbacks looking for the cross in from Duke, and that one is caught by Rakowski in front of a charging Juan Tejada.
1: Yeah, it's always going to curl in toward the goalkeeper when it's hit off the instep of the right foot from the left-hand side, the switchback's left-hand side. It does just that. Like the idea, though, lovely touch just to work that ball out to the far side. And the crossing opportunity was there. Phoenix backed off just a pinch, but just too much on it toward the goalkeeper. We talked about the quality of Rakowski despite the inconsistent results of Phoenix this season.
0: Phoenix back with possession out on the right-hand side. Now enjoying a 1-0 lead. Now the switchbacks will be awarded the ball as it went out of play. Switchbacks with a quick throw-in. Duke trying to find Jamison, cut off by Phoenix, and they'll dump it into the switchback's half, although they have a man up there. A couple more join him. Phoenix might be building up another attack here. Switchbacks need to close down defensively. Phoenix into the box. Flip it. And that one was redirected. Christian Herrera, quick hands, able to grab it. They were looking for Sacco again. Couldn't get much on that header. Still, terrific reaction by Herrera.
1: Yeah, it was almost behind him. Just had to flick it toward goal. He was able to get it on net, but just couldn't get a ton of purchase on it because he was having to crane back just to get behind the ball. And Christian Herrera plucks it out of the night sky. Sigh of relief for the switchbacks. Much better from Phoenix. They're playing quickly, and once they start getting Sacco involved, it can be a long night.
0: Score remains 1-0 Phoenix, 39th minute. Matt Mahoney with it, edge of the 18, passes it up, and now we'll be on the feet of Christian Herrera. Chris boots it, low-line drive out to the left-hand side, finds his man. Now the switchbacks will send it down, looking for the long run of Adrian Perez. AP couldn't get there, sent away by Phoenix. Switchbacks on it again with Frank DeRoma. To Speedy Williams, cross the field, now cut off by Perez. Steps over to his left, plays it to Creek. Creek will fire, and that one well off the mark. And out for a goal kick.
1: Phoenix had done their homework, did not let Perez get onto that left foot. Creek just forced to rush it and struck it off the half volley, and that one never anywhere near worrying Rakowski.
0: Switchbacks with another quick turnaround. They will host El Paso Locomotive on Saturday. 7 o'clock kickoff. 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FC.com, and no, I don't know if Danny Rojas is playing.
1: Nice.
0: Flores. People want to know.
1: Hey.
0: I don't, but other people do. Switchbacks able to take the ball away. Referee letting some physicality go. Fine by us. 41st minute. Switchbacks trailing 1-0. Mahoney, diagonal pass, a little bit too strong out of play for a Phoenix throw.

0: Throwing here goes to Sacco, who has the goal for Phoenix. Gives the ball off, and there's a foul on Colorado Springs. Free kick just inside the Colorado Springs half here for Phoenix Rising. They'll play it back to Rakowski. To Skiers. Thought maybe AP had a moment there where he could have taken away. Did not, but the switchbacks do gain possession around midfield. Talon Maples to Speedy Williams over the top. Perez running after it. Can't get there. Skiers sends it high into the night sky. Headed back the other way by Williams. Now Phoenix will just send that one well into the stands. Maya went out of the stadium. Switchbacks quickly find another soccer ball, throw it in. And we'll try to build up an attack again here. 43rd minute. Ball goes back to Christian Herrera. Chips it out to the far side. A little collision there. And the ball ends up in the stands again, off of Phoenix. Duke back across midfield to Mahoney. Back up to Duke here. DeRoma now to Talon Maples in the midfield circle. Switchbacks will get a couple extra minutes here to try and equalize. And, of course, they utilize stoppage time in the first half on Saturday to their advantage.
1: After try to build it.
0: Yep. Hopefully we're in for something similar tonight. Foul called on Duke and a yellow card given to Duke Lacroix, the Haitian international. For Duke, he hasn't had many yellow cards. In fact, he's had zero until now, so his first yellow of the season. Again, look, battling Sacco had him with both hands on his hips to try and keep Sacco from doing much of anything. Duke doesn't like the call, but it will be a yellow card sponsored by Diversus Health, mental health and well-being for all.
1: And again, it was the stopping of the break forward that the referee took umbrage with.
0: Umbrage, good word.
1: Thank you.
0: Phoenix starts again off the free kick. Can't do anything with it. Colorado Springs now into the last minute of the allotted 45, trailing 1-0. Isan Sacco, the goal scorer, because he has to be.
1: Mm-hmm. Who else?
0: Yeah, Matt Mahoney dribbling it up the field. I mean, terrific player, but it does also kind of make it more disappointing because you know what the correct, where the focal point is, and you think you can mark him out of it if you're correct, the switchbacks.
1: Yep, he's the guy.
0: Here's Adrian Perez on the near side trying to get to the end line. Crosses back to his left, then back to his right. What a nifty move by Perez into the box. Leaves it for Tejada. That shot was blocked. Switchbacks trying to get back on it, and Phoenix says enough of that for now. Switchbacks will have to run back into their own half to go get it. We'll give it to Herrera. Up to Maples as we hit 45 minutes on the clock. And we get 3 minutes of TikTok Shop stoppage time. TikTok Shop, Southern Colorado's premier watch and clock shop. It's the one place for all your timekeeping needs.
1: Yeah, it was a great play by Adrian Perez. Turned the corner kind of in a weird area for him because he wants to be able to probably swing that one across goal with his right foot, but cuts back in on his left, which takes him away from goal, and Phoenix kind of funneled him that way. And then the chance had kind of gone for Colorado Springs, who win a free kick inside their own half.
0: They'll look near side for Aiden Rocha. Up to Creek, back to Maples. Talon to DeRomo, who's been very active in this first half. Has it in the circle. Nice pass out to the right. Switchbacks get around a defender here. Pass in was deflected away by Phoenix, and it will be a switchbacks throw-in. Thought they had the opportunity there. As we get another look, it's Adrian Perez. Who else dribbling it right around Flores?
1: Yeah, second time in a row. Now second break forward in a row. The switchbacks have been able to find Perez, and he's been able to get around on the right-hand side.
0: Tejada, corner of the 18, goes far post. Missed the first man. Jamison got it, and the switchbacks are able to score. It went back to Adrian Perez, who found the back of the net. And again, the switchback score in stoppage time.
1: Yeah, it was Jamison popping up at the back post, just able to keep that one alive. I think the strike was just kind of sliced a little bit, and it falls to Perez. Nifty little finish, and we are all tied up at one. Glorious time for the switchbacks to equalize in stoppage time. Good play from Tejada this time on the right. It was the strike just looped up in the air. First to react, quickest to react was Perez, and thunders home the volley with his right foot.
0: Right over the outstretched arms of Patrick Rakowski. That is a goal scorer's goal, no doubt about it. Yep. And the tremendous first season of Adrian Perez in Colorado Springs continues, his sixth goal of the season. And this switchback's goal, sponsored by Gold Hill, the best address. Can we just fast forward to stoppage time?
1: Yes, correct.
0: In both halves. That way the action starts. What a finish by Adrian Perez. Holy cow.
1: After just lamenting his occasional lack of a right foot, he spins on a dime and thunders that one home.
0: So Phoenix will kick it off. They won't have much time here. Maybe a long pass downfield will get us to the final whistle. Not yet. Header. Switchback send it the other way. He'll push forward. DeRoma out to the far side. Gets the pass back. And that will do it for the first half. More stoppage time heroics for the second consecutive match. The switchbacks fall behind 1-0 only to equalize in the additional time they got at the end of the half. Adrian Perez has leveled it up. It's one apiece at the break. Back after this on Extra Sports 1300.
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0: Do not let the Switchbacks possess the ball in stoppage time. Birmingham found that out the hard way, and so has Phoenix as the Switchbacks go into the break level at one. Adrian Perez able to counter Ihsan Sacko's opening goal. Sacko scoring in the 35th. Perez answers in the 47th. I mean, it's happening too much lately to not, like, think that it's a thing. What does this mean? Just that the team plays to the final whistle, or what are you seeing that is getting the Switchbacks to score four goals over the last three stoppage times?
1: Yeah, it's been absolutely crazy. I think that there were huge periods of this game where the Switchbacks, okay, they had some possession, but there wasn't a ton to do, the ton that they did with it. And then in stoppage time, they moved the ball quicker. You saw two, three times where Adrian Perez got free on the right-hand side and worked a great opportunity for the Switchbacks. And then, sure enough, that's the decoy. It's now Tejada who pops up on that side, plays a really good cross in, and the Switchbacks are able to get the goal because it's Perez that's more central. And that was all done, all down to the hard work by Adrian earlier. And I just don't think there's much explaining the stoppage time success for them other than their physicality and other than their superior conditioning from playing here at Widener Field. And look, huge for the Switchbacks to get that equalizer. They needed it. And I thought that judging by the first half, they deserved it.
0: 1-1 our score at the break. Switchbacks and Phoenix Rising. We will take a look around the league. That won't take long on this Wednesday night. 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

0: Max won, Phoenix won at the break. This the only match going on tonight in the USL Championship, so a prime opportunity for the Switchbacks to move up the standings. They come into play tonight 1 point back of three teams. Oh, actually, two teams. Pardon me, I forgot they do the up to the second. Yep. Standings. They were 1 point behind Vegas and three points behind Las Vegas and Tulsa, who are in eighth and seventh. So if they're able to win this match, they will jump both of them. They're 1 point back. I'm sorry, math is not my strong suit. And our score is tied up at one. So 1 point back of Las Vegas and Tulsa. So if this result holds, the Switchbacks would technically move into sixth place. If they're able to get a couple more points out of this, now you're looking at a top four spot, which is held the fourth spot by El Paso Locomotive, who they just so happen to be hosting on Saturday. Interesting how that works. It's a 7 o'clock kickoff at Widener Field, and you should totally get your tickets at switchbacksfc.com and join us out at Widener Field. Our score at the break, Phoenix 1, Switchbacks 1. Some numbers next.
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0: Numbers from the first half, and these are written out for me, so I won't mess them up. Switchbacks outshoot Phoenix 7-4. Each team got two shots on goal. Each converted one of those two opportunities. Possession went the way of the Switchbacks to the tune of 55%. Fouls, 9 for Phoenix, 6 for Colorado Springs. Each team has picked up a yellow card. It was Rivera for Phoenix and Duke LaCroix for Switchbacks FC. And unlike Saturday, we have not seen a red card. Let's hope that that remains the case. At the break, it's 1-1. 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
0: Well, we're ready for the second half. Are you, Switchbacks? Get a late equalizer in stoppage time to draw even with Phoenix Rising 1-1. Our score, the two goal scorers, Isan Sako, his 10th of the year for Phoenix, and Adrian Perez, his 6th of the year for Switchbacks FC, who has continued to be maybe the best pickup that the Switchbacks made this offseason, Roland.
11: Yeah, I think that the Switchbacks, they've needed strength, they've needed depth, and I think that they needed that little bit of quality and that some players who are interchangeable and can play in a lot of positions, and I think that Adrian can play in a lot of those. I think that the Switchbacks have a few players now that are a little bit more versed in doing some different things, and he's one of them, and very, very glad that he got a goal in the first half for Colorado Springs.
0: And I will bring up some little factoid about this Phoenix team. They have been the stronger side in the second half of many of their matches. 15 coming into play tonight, 15 of their 22 goals on the year, which is not a high total, but the fact that 15 of those have come in the second half this season tells you that this Phoenix team gets better as the match goes on. In fact, three of their last four league matches has had Phoenix coming back from behind. Now, it's worth mentioning they haven't gone on the winning side of those, but this team will come at the Switchbacks with everything they've got in the second half. Switchbacks need to be ready for it, as the two teams are back out there onto the field going through their final warm-ups before we get this second half underway. Looking at Frank DeRoma, who did not play on Saturday and has certainly injected some pace and energy into the Switchbacks midfield tonight.
11: That's exactly what they needed as well. We talked all season long about their depth, and that's been tested a little bit with some recent injuries, but to be able to have players of his quality, not have to play them week in and week out and get them some fresh minutes in a hot environment, one where the pitch has not been the highest quality. You mentioned that a few times in the first half as well. Switchbacks very thankful to have the services of Frank, the services of Juan Tejada, among others, fresh and ready to go after the weekend.
0: Among those injured, Patrick Berner missing his 5th match, Isaiah Foster his second, if my math tonight is way off, but yes, the second straight match missed by Isaiah Foster. He's unfortunately going to miss many more than just these two. Yosuke Hanya unavailable tonight for the second straight match. So, to Roland's point, certainly some players missing for Switchbacks FC, but here they are tied up at one goal apiece as we get the second half underway. Phoenix will start with possession, moving left to right across whatever device you may be listening on tonight. Phoenix along the left-hand side, going over the top, and a foul called there on Matt Mahoney, just apparently pulling down the Phoenix player that was right in front of him, looking for the header. So free kick here for Phoenix Rising within a minute of the second half starting. Charlie Dennis is going to take this one as we are now a minute into the second half. Score tied up at one. Dennis tossing the turf up to see which way the wind is blowing. Waiting. Gets the go-ahead from the referee. Dennis swings his left foot, going right at Christian Herrera, who parries it away. Phoenix able to run it down on the near sideline. Switchbacks getting in there defensively. Ball out of play. Referee ruling late that it is Switchbacks' ball.
11: Yeah, that free kick hit into a perfect area. Switchbacks were holding a very high line right on the edge of the 18. And that free kick just drifted over the penalty spot. Christian Herrera, good distance on his parry out. And the Switchbacks restart, and he'll clip it out to their left for Duke.
0: Duke couldn't quite handle that one. Ball right back to Phoenix here, 48th minute. Score tied up at one. Long toss from Phoenix, cut off there by Duke. Ball out towards midfield. Frank DeRoma couldn't quite get there. Switchbacks will end up with possession. Look to the near side for Brennan Creek. Now to DeRoma. Three defenders around him, able to dribble it out and get a foul call.
11: Yeah, it's really smart play. Knew the pressure was there. Felt the contact, went down. Switchbacks will take that, and they'll start quickly.
0: They will, and Brennan Creek running into some space here. See what the Switchbacks can do here early in the second half, and couldn't get anything done on that possession. Brennan Creek desperately looking for a foul. Referee says no. But there will be a foul on Bryce Jamison as he was tracking back, trying to take the ball away from Diego Gomez. As we get another look here, yep, Jamison just crashing into him. Jamison, if you're just joining us, making his Switchbacks debut. Announced the Switchbacks on Tuesday that Jamison had been acquired on loan from the Colorado Rapids. His play isn't entire professional career for Orange County SC, and then was purchased by the Rapids, has spent time with Rapids 2 and MLS Next as this pass from Murkowski goes out of play, giving the Switchbacks a great chance at it. Throw-in goes to Duke, now to Jamison. Hits Duke on the overlapping run. LaCroix into the box, cut off by Phoenix. Switchbacks trying to win it back. They do. Williams to Tejada, dribbling to his left. Looking to turn back to his right. Passes it that way. Now DeRoma. Back to Tejada. Back to Frank. Now Speedy Williams reversing fields. They got a man all alone out there on the far side trying to stretch out this Phoenix defense. Pass to Speedy. Gives it back to Aiden Rocha. Switchbacks moving the wrong direction here. They'll have to run it down in their own half, but still with possession. Maples looks long. Will this ball check up? It will. Switchbacks keep it in play right along the end line. They step free. Give the pass to Frank DeRoma. DeRoma shoots. Didn't get much on it, but I think it was deflected, so it'll be a corner kick for Switchbacks FC. DeRoma not pleased with himself on that one as we get another look. Again, Adrian Perez looking dangerous. And DeRoma couldn't get it around the Phoenix defender. But set piece opportunity for the Switchbacks. It'll be the first corner of the night. 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McDivitt is in your corner. And it'll be Adrian Perez to take it.
11: Shouts.
0: Go ahead.
11: Shouts DMX and Switchbacks missing Garvin Metusla from these types of situations. Yep. Switchbacks go back post.
0: Mahoney, centering header, bounces inside the 18. Phoenix able to get it out towards midfield. Now flipped over the top. Ball bouncing once, twice.
11: Nicely
0: and
11: done.
0: Brennan Creek able to win it back for the Switchbacks.
11: Yeah, that was a very awkward sequence there with the high bounce. This ball almost slows down on this rather dry turf. And Creek was able to just sort of steal in. Initially had to physically battle and then won the ball on the ground. Game threatening to become a little bit stretched.
0: 52nd minute. Rakowski playing it straight up the middle of the field. Now they'll look near side. Cut off. Good job there again by the Switchbacks. As they're reading these passes well, Tejada to Speedy. Ball played through a little bit behind. Tejada runs up to Rakowski, who will scoop it up inside the 18. 53rd minute. Switchbacks in Phoenix Rising, still tied up at one. Both goals in the first half of play. Phoenix working the left-hand side unsuccessfully as they lose it out of play. Maples drops it to the feet of Speedy Williams. Back to Maples. Now Speedy. Involve Mahoney, who turns around and gives it to Christian Herrera. Ball flipped up the right side. Good delivery by Creek. Deflected out by Phoenix. Switchbacks will have a throw-in. Get it to their captain tonight, Matt Mahoney. Over to Maples, back to Christian Herrera. Now Duke. DeRoma. Over to Maples, now across midfield to Rocha. Switchbacks building up the attack here. B. Tejada turns, fires, and that one ends up in the stands behind Patrick Rakowski. Goal kick coming up.
11: Yeah, a bit rushed. I like Tejada getting free. I haven't seen the amount of interchanging that I perhaps thought between the front three. Jameson kind of stuck to the Switchbacks left and Tejada central. Perez causing chaos, at least starting on the right-hand side. Perez just not able to get involved in that attack, and it was Tejada rushing the strike. And Phoenix decided to go long, but a good win for Matt Mahoney.
0: Both teams exchanging headers. A few of them. Now the Switchbacks bring it to the carpet, and it will be a foul as Brennan Creek gets run over by Dominique Baji, who's been very quiet tonight. Switchbacks go quickly down the left-hand side. Here's Bryce Jameson across. Nobody was there. Goal kick coming up for Rakowski. Bryce still getting to know his teammates. Their tendencies, where they're going to be. Fifth Phoenix, long diagonal pass across midfield. Two switchbacks, defenders going over, and Phoenix splits them. Rising, flipping it, near post, header, parried away by Christian Herrera. Big save by the switchback's keeper.
11: Yeah, far too much space for Phoenix. Good ball, switching a play, direct header. Christian Herrera did exactly what he should do. Quick feet moved him all the way across the goal, and a comfortable save in the end. Great break forward from the Rising. The right pass as well. Header on frame. Christian Herrera, biggest save of the match.
0: And it was Baji, who I just accused of being quiet this evening. Herrera stands up, knocks it away. It will be a corner kick for Phoenix. Second of the night for them, this one. 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Invest with confidence. Switchbacks player down in the box. It's Aiden Rocha, who is knocked down by Sacco. Sacco helping Aiden to his feet.
11: Not convinced they're exchanging Christmas cards this year.
0: No. I would imagine Aiden doesn't get a lot of Christmas cards from USL Championship players. Well, outside of his own team, of course, but
11: I don't think he'd have it any other way.
0: Nope. Low line drive, didn't beat the first man.
11: Yeah, it has to be better than that. That's smart from Tejada. Gets the free kick for the switchbacks. That was an awfully poor corner kick.
0: As we hit 57 minutes on the clock, switchbacks in Phoenix still tied up at 1-1.

0: Switchbacks trying to win their third match in a row. Got the USO Cup quarterfinal win over Spokane. Turned around, won that wild one on Saturday against Birmingham. And here we are with the score tied up at one in Phoenix. By the way, as far as the USO Cup is concerned, as Herrera sends it downfield over the head of Bryce Jameson, it'll be a throw-in for Phoenix in their own half. That semifinal will be played September 8th in Hartford.
1: Road trips don't get any easier for the Switchbacks.
0: No, no, they don't. And that one, I mean, in the USL Cup, I know there's some separation, but they're literally going from the West Coast to the East Coast. Don't know how all that works, but it'll be Hartford and the Switchbacks on September 8th. We'll have that one for you here on Extra Sports 1300. Winner will get the winner of Louisville and San Antonio.
1: Here we go.
0: Yep. Switchbacks FC threatening again. Adrian Perez, shocker, dribbling to his right, lost possession.
1: Yeah, just got stuck under his feet a little bit. Now the game is opening up.
0: Phoenix charging in. Herrera gets their first good play by Chris, sending it downfield.
1: Yeah, it's very good goalkeeping. Good high starting position. Had to be quick. Referee's whistle is going to blow and bring a stop to things. Phoenix wanted the advantage to be played. That's what they're remonstrating with the referee about.
0: Coleman Smith getting in the face of Frank DeRoma, and Frank with a face like, are you kidding me, man? What are you coming at me for? Juan Tejada was the one called for the foul.
1: Yeah, you can see why Phoenix is upset. They had possession. They wanted the advantage to be played. You can always go back and revisit that if you're the referee, as he has a talking to now with Tejada.
0: Bringing up everything that Juan has done wrong tonight and justifying showing him a yellow card. So accumulation yellow being shown to Juan Tejada. This yellow card sponsored by Diversus Health, mental health and well-being for all. It's the third yellow card of the season for Juan.
1: In fairness, that one probably a yellow card on its own. Referee didn't need to point out previous.
0: You did that over there. You did that over there. Remember that over there?
1: Yeah, well, probably wasn't necessary. I think that was a yellow card all on its own.
0: Phoenix restarts play out on the far side. They've had the better opportunities here in the second half. Christian Herrera has been up to the task, though, which is great to see because Chris put in a very good performance. A couple days later, injured his finger in training as Herrera again called upon. He gets crashed into, so that'll be a free kick, as Roland said, for the Switchbacks. It looked like Chris was getting his game back, then had to recover from the injury, came back against Spokane pretty good. Now here he is starting back in league play, and here are a couple of subs for Switchbacks FC, as it looks like Bryce Jameson's Switchbacks debut has come to an end. Saddam Masereka going to make his way in. What'd you think of Bryce?
1: I thought he was isolated a little bit out on the Switchbacks left when he had the ball at his feet. He was dangerous. You saw the talent. You see that every time he touches the ball. Switchbacks struggled to get him involved at times, but when he did have the ball, he was an outlet and he was a threat, and good to get an hour under his belt.
0: Corey Bennett, the other Switchbacks sub, as the TV broadcast,
1: as they
0: had Corey Bennett
1: lined up,
0: highlight reel ready to go, and then saw he was on the bench and said, well, we'll save it for later. And here comes Corey, tied for second in the league. Isan Sako got a little bit closer to him tonight with that opening goal.
1: Offensive.
0: Oh, it's Frank coming out of the match. So
1: very offensive.
0: technically Corey coming in for Bryce Jamison and Saddam Masereka will replace Frank DeRoma.
1: It'll drop Brennan Creek further back. I think it'll push Perez into a more central position as well, although we'll wait to see exactly how the switchbacks line up, but that would be my guess.
0: It'll be Corey's 20th appearance of the year, just the second time as he gets a flick on, taken away by Phoenix. Just the second time he's come on as a substitute this season. And for Saddam, it will be his 18th appearance of the year. He is usually called upon in these kind of situations. We also got a Phoenix change as well, as Charlie Dennis and Rivera both coming out of the match. So multiple changes for Pamodu Ka. Adrian Pelayo will come in. And who's that? Oh, Rafael Shihus. Coming in, the crafty veteran of 36 years old from Saudi Arabia. Just his fifth appearance of the year for Pelayo is 16th. Both defenders. So you take out Charlie Dennis for a defender. Switchbacks going more offensive. Phoenix going more defensive here in the 64th minute with their changes.
1: Yeah, a couple center backs brought in for Phoenix. Chios, you mentioned it, born in Jeddah, but German by trade.

0: wide open, and Phoenix missed it.
1: Yeah, a very difficult skill. It was the challenge in at the foot that put Phoenix off. They were talking to the referee, but nothing more than that from the ref. It was J.P. Skiers with the strike that was blasted well wide. Difficult area for Christian. Kind of got a little bit in no man's land, had to make the save, and then switchbacks flying back to make a block, and they do just that. Good goalkeeping from Christian Herrera. You can see on the replay, he gets a right hand to it. And then was that Duke with the challenge?
2: I was just going to ask you. It looked like Duke who came over quickly to affect the shot of J.P. Skiers. Skiers a little hobbled as he gets back to his feet, but no foul called.
1: Big Coyotes fan.
2: R.I.P. So the score remains 1-1, 66th minute. Good defensive play, and given the way that the switchbacks have given up goals, I think that is a very important sequence from this team, because it was another one of those where the ball just got played over the top. Colin Smith got a step on his defender, and for Herrera to come up, able to affect the play, and then more importantly, for the switchbacks defenders to pick up Chris when he was in no man's land, as you said. Very important as well. Good team defending by the switchbacks to keep this score level.
1: Yeah, I think that's a good point. Long throw upcoming. There wasn't an individual breakdown. It was just a really good pass up over the top, and then a pace differential one-on-one. Switchbacks going to have some more defending to do with this long throw that's going to maybe even flirt with the edge of the six-yard box.
2: Colin Smith is going to take it.
1: That's exactly what it'll do.
2: Switchbacks are there with the initial header as Talon Maples, and then Juan Tejada got knocked down. So that puts an end to that sequence. Switchbacks will have a free kick as we approach minute number 68 right now. 1-1. Still the score. And we will have our second half hydration break. So a chance for the teams to converse. And we'll take a break. Come back with the rest of this one. Switchbacks in Phoenix tied up at one. We got a good one. Stay tuned here to Extra Sports 1300.
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0: 1-1 our score, Colorado Springs and Phoenix, 70th minute after the hydration break. Switchbacks will have the possession here. Ball at the feet of Christian Herrero, who's made more than one good play in this second half to keep the score where it is. And I think to that end, Roland, these hydration breaks work kind of like timeouts in basketball. Yep. They tend to maybe shift things back the other way. I don't think that's the worst thing for the Switchbacks.
1: No, absolutely not. Phoenix with a couple of nice chances last few minutes. Both teams obviously needing the bit of a deep breath and a bit of a rethink. Referee blew the whistle, and I think it's going to be a foul going for the Switchbacks. It was Tejada that was taken out, so good opportunity for the Switchbacks to take a deep breath and get some numbers forward. Or is it not? Now he's signaling throw. Just kidding. It's a throw in near side Colorado Springs. JK.
0: Matt Mahoney. Diagonal pass across the field, headed away by Phoenix. Switchbacks charging in, able to get back on the ball. Nice step through by Colorado Springs. They'll play it up to Tejada, bringing it down to the turf, turned and fired. It was blocked immediately by Phoenix, and now the ball rolling out to the far side. Phoenix has got numbers if they hurry.
1: Slip.
0: Long pass out to the near sideline. Phoenix still on it, but Switchback's able to recover, although a man crashing in. Ball played in. Oh. It's deflected into the Switchback's net. That will be an own goal.
1: Sure will.
0: Mm.
1: It's the quality of the cross. If you're the defender, you have to go for it. You can't fault the defender there. It's just a stretched left leg, and it goes crashing in. Was it Aiden?
0: Might have been. I know it was Jean-Eric Morsu who is the one celebrating because it was his cross. But as we see this, Baji going down the right side, two defenders close out, and then a great job by Morsu running into the area. And I think it was Matt.
1: Yeah, it was.
0: It was Matt Mahoney who the ball went off of and tucked into the far post. Nothing Christian Herrera could do. He was on the near side. And that is not the way you want to break this 1-1 tie if you're the Switchback, certainly, as now they are down again at 2-1.
1: Yeah, the body shape isn't perfect from Matt Mahoney, but again, you're a center back. You're having to cover, run back toward your own goal. And it was nifty play. Take nothing away from the buildup from Phoenix. That's what got them the goal. Not any thing that the Switchbacks did wrong error-wise, as training staff was on for Colorado Springs.
0: We're in Brennan?
1: Yeah, they are. He's not loving the movement in his left arm.
0: Yeah, grabbing near his shoulder here. He'll have to stay off the field for a moment as Tony Matabosh was called upon to tend to him. So Switchbacks momentarily down a man and down a goal. 2-1. But there will be stoppage time at the end of this one. Hopefully the Switchbacks can get level before that and set up stoppage time for a potential winner. There's Masareka down the left-hand side, flips it into the box, headed out by Phoenix. It will be a corner kick. So good response for the Switchbacks after the goal, getting themselves a set-piece opportunity. Yeah, you could just see that as they're showing the goal again. You could just see that play developing with Morsu running into the space with two defenders closing out on Phoenix. Mahoney just couldn't clear it in the right direction. Not great from Adrian Perez on the corner. The ball is going to be returned to him. Referee pointing at something. We play on. Phoenix unable to clear it on the first attempt. Now they'll try the second. A little bit better this time, although it's sent right back to him by Colorado Springs. It ends up on the feet of Juan Tejada. Here we go again. Tejada stepping to the right. Sends it to the middle. Here's a shot. That one high and wide of Patrick Rakowski. Didn't have to do anything with it. Speedy Williams maybe slipping a bit as he took that and needs a little bit help stretching out his hamstring, and a Phoenix player helping him do that.
1: Yeah, switchbacks again. Rush one from long distance. Tejada this time, the outlet for Colorado Springs.
0: Now Corey Bennett helping Speedy as Tony Matabosh rushes out there on the field again after just tending to Brennan Creek.
1: Welcome to Phoenix.
0: Yeah. Midway through the 76th minute, Phoenix has just taken the lead on a Matt Mahoney own goal.
1: I wouldn't go to the grocery store if it was 108, let alone play a soccer match.
0: Hey, apparently there's some discourse on social media about how disappointed the regulars are in the lack of support.
1: It's a Wednesday night. We have jobs. Yeah. It's 110 degrees.
0: Yeah.
1: Give me a break.
0: I'm there.
1: Yeah.
0: And look, I don't have a lot. I don't have a great frame of reference for how Phoenix normally draws, but. Yeah, we don't need to see the own goal again.
1: Yeah. How many times is that now? That's.
0: Yeah. So midway through the 77th minute. Switchbacks down 2-1. They've leveled it up once. Got plenty of time to do it again. More changes, meanwhile. For Phoenix Rising. As it will be Tate Schmidt making his way in for Dominic Baggi. I don't think Schmitty has played a lot this year for
1: not a ton of info on this young man.
0: Phoenix. They had a few players that have rarely, if ever, been used this season. Phoenix has certainly invested in the developmental side of their operation over the last couple of years. So Schmidt on for Phoenix here in the 78th minute. The hosts leading 2-1. Header into the box. Corey battling there, could not get to it, and ends up over the end line. Goal kick coming up for Patrick Rakowski. What have you got on Tate Schmidt for us, Roland?
1: A 29-year-old from the Valley of the Sun. Played last year in Nashville.
0: SC?
1: Yeah.
0: Okay.
1: That's what I have on him. What do you have on him? Same guy? Can't be.
0: I have nothing.
1: Can't be two Tate Schmidts, can there?
0: No, did they just? They must have just acquired him on loan or something.
1: Went to followed Lamar Jackson's collegiate path. Went to Louisville.
0: Glad to see the university patch things up with Papa John.
1: Is the KFC Yum Center staying?
0: Oh, NIL making people make some decisions. Ball played over the top on the right-hand side. Ball runs out. It will be another goal kick for Patrick Rakowski in Phoenix. Rakowski staked to a 2-1 lead here in the 80th minute.

0: Now a Phoenix player slipping on the turf here. Still got it to his man, who immediately delivered it to our boy Schmitty on the left-hand side. Hits his teammate on the overlapping run. Switchbacks deflect a pass. Played up the far sideline. Out of play off of Phoenix. And no surprise, the switchback's trying to get Corey Bennett heavily involved in the proceedings here. Phoenix able to take the ball away from him. They'll strike from distance. That one never made it through to Christian Herrera. This one does, but it's easy for Chris. Was not on frame. Rolls it out to the near side. Masareka running into a Phoenix player, forcing him to pass it back to Matt Mahoney. Now distributing it through Christian Herrera. Ball played out to the right-hand side. There's some space out there for Colorado Springs. Brennan Creek couldn't stay on it after receiving the pass from Rocha. Now Phoenix starting back the other way, playing a ball through. Chris calls for it. Overran it. Thankfully, no one in a black jersey able to get there in time. Switchbacks out to the near side for Masareka. Saddam pass around his defender to Creek. Now near side, Tejada. Tejada steps to his right. Passes it that way. Now the circle for Mahoney. You know, he's champing at the bit to maybe make a back post run at some point. Maybe get the equalizer after he was responsible for the own goal. Turned over to Phoenix. Back to Rakowski. Boot it right down the middle of the field. Switchbacks win it back. Adrian Perez gets dragged down. Haven't heard from Adrian much in this second half. He had one move. He took a corner kick, but other than that, hasn't been much involved, but he's going to get more involved here. Draws the foul, and he's going to take the free kick, I'm sure.
1: Yeah, it's a perfect opportunity for him. He has been the switchback's outlet. Nice step inside. I was going to say I was surprised not to see a yellow card, but we did.
0: J.P. Skiers, he does this quite a bit. His sixth yellow card of the season. Sponsored by Diversus Health, mental health and well-being for all. Tyreek McGee has checked into the match. We got two changes. Juan Tejada and Duke LaCroix are done. Jonas Fjellberg coming in. Business picking up. Jonas, right along with Adrian, have been terrific for the switchbacks of late. So you got them both on the field here with Corey Bennett, one of the top goal scorers in the league. Switchbacks got all their firepower out there here for the last 10 minutes-ish to try and at least equalize. Perez takes the free kick, was going for goal, did not get it on frame. Still 2-1 Phoenix, 84th minute.
1: Yeah, maybe a little bit aggressive. Don't dislike it, though, with the way that he's played. Switchbacks had numbers forward for the set piece, and that will be the frustrating part as Phoenix begin looking at the clock, see if the referee, how much leniency he gives.
0: Jonas, his 18th appearance of the season, 10th time he has been called upon as a second-half substitute for Tyreek, who was acquired towards the middle of the season, reacquired, I suppose, making his second stint with the switchbacks, then almost immediately was injured, worked his way back, came on in the 72nd minute against Birmingham over the weekend. He's been productive in his nine appearances, one goal and one assist, and now Phoenix is going to make some changes as well, yeah.
1: Damian Rivera, Gunnar Studenhoff, both going to check in.
0: Studenhoff, his 19th appearance of the year, has 2 goals and an assist. And Damian Rivera, just his 6th appearance of the year, the Cranston, Rhode Island native.
1: Nice.
0: Always jumps off the page when you see Gunnar Studenhoff from the Cayman Islands.
1: Mm-hmm.
0: I've seen a lot of players from the Cayman Islands.
1: Need tax help, he's your guy.
0: I wonder if Studenhoff being a soccer player was counter to the culture there in the Cayman Islands. What, you don't want to be a banker?
1: Yeah, not your thing.
0: Phoenix with possession on the far sideline. They lose it out of play. Switchbacks will have a throw-in midway through the 86th minute. They have work to do. They're trailing 2-1. Fell behind 1-0 about half an hour in. Equalized in stoppage time thanks to Adrian Perez. The lone goal was an own goal that Matt Mahoney put past Christian Herrera. And now JP Skiers, who already picked up a yellow card, picks up another foul here. Free kick opportunity for Switchbacks FC. Adrian Perez, I figure, will take it. Talon Maples is over, giving Adrian advice on what to do with this free kick opportunity. It's getting late in Phoenix. So we're now into the 87th minute. Not that much different than the last free kick for Perez. He'll go for goal again and bounce it wide.
1: Yeah, another frustrating one. Tried to give the goalkeeper the eyes. Obviously, Switchbacks had numbers at the edge of the 18, but tries to just sneak it around the other way, go near post. I think the goalkeeper was pretty confident that was well wide.
0: ...87 minutes on the clock. Switchbacks trailing 2-1 down in Phoenix. Patrick Rakowski sending it downfield. Saddam Masereka has it on the near side. Flips it towards Creek. A couple headers by Phoenix. Not really getting anywhere. Finally, Colorado Springs able to take possession of it. They again have all their heavy hitters out there on the field. Just looking for one sequence where they can get this thing level. They turn it over. Phoenix might have a chance at a third. That shot was blocked outside of the 18 by Brennan Creek. Now Switchbacks will run it down on the near side and unforced error there a bit from Aiden Rocha. Couldn't find Saddam Masereka.
1: Yeah, I like the work rate. Switchbacks defensively get back, and you said it with the block, but a cheap giveaway and more time for Phoenix to look at the clock.
0: Here's Masereka to Creek, straight up the field for Bennett. Passed it out of the reach of his teammate. Now Phoenix trying to hit the Switchbacks on the counter. Cross from the end line, stays in play. Phoenix, well, I guess it didn't stay in play. Must have gone out as it was curling around to the other side of the box. Switchbacks with a free kick. They'll try to build up from the back here in the 89th minute. We did have a hydration break, so that's good for a couple minutes, plus the goal. But not much else other than that. Certainly going to come nowhere close to what we had against Birmingham.
1: Mm-hmm. Nothing I don't think ever will.
0: No. 20 minutes.
1: Yeah.
0: Hey. It ended up being officially 20 minutes.
1: Yeah, it's insane. Again.
0: Yeah.
1: If you didn't see the game, didn't hear the game.
0: Missed out.
1: Yeah, that was one of one.
0: Rakowski has it on his feet. He's going to dribble it to the end line. To time waste, pick it up, go back. Call that a veteran move. Final minute of the allotted 90. Phoenix trying to hang on. Switchbacks on it again. I think Stevie Echeverria snuck into the match. Ball flipped forward for Colorado Springs. Long run. Rakowski going out, and he will get there first. Jonas Failberg was trying to run it down. We will get 5 minutes of TikTok shop stoppage time. Fair enough. See if the switchbacks can do it again. Stoppage time sponsored, of course, by the TikTok shop, Southern Colorado's premier watch and clock shop. It's the one place for all your timekeeping needs. And here comes Phoenix into the box, and they're going to score. So forget everything I said. Gunnar Studenhoft was able to weave through the entire switchback's defense. Pamodu Ka is livid about something. Perspective, dude. Your team just iced this one. 3-1 Phoenix. We'll get another look, but this is not going to be a pretty sequence for the switchbacks.
1: No, it isn't. 50-50 header. Nobody won it. And then straight ball through the middle. Matt Mahoney tries to flick to get rid of it. Doesn't really come off. Falls to Studenhoff. Defender slips. We mentioned the turf time and time again. Studenhoff just lets the ball do the work. Carries it across the front of Christian Herrera. Herrera makes a dive but can't get there. And it's 3-1. Game, set, and match. All 3 points going to the team from the Valley of the Sun.
0: It will. Let's pause. 10 seconds for station identification. 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
0: Yeah. Comedy of errors there for Switchbacks FC. Matt Mahoney misplaying it. Aiden Rocha slipping and falling, and Christian Herrera eventually falling down as he was trying to stop what he anticipated to be a shot sooner from Gunnar Studenhoft. And now Phoenix leading 3-1. Got 3 minutes of stoppage time still left, even for the cardiac kids here. I don't know that there's enough time left in this one for them. Although, here's a shot, and that one pushed just wide. Corey Bennett had it. Just couldn't get it on frame. Goal kick coming up for Rakowski.

0: Can you blame some of this on the schedule, or do you not? I kind of feel like it's. I don't think a tired Switchbacks team is. Maybe mentally a little bit, yeah, but what do you think?
1: When you're making them play Wednesday, Saturday, Wednesday, and look, the cup is something that you can't predict if you're the league, right? You can't predict the success of a team in a cup competition, and the Switchbacks get some very difficult draws. I mean, they ended up having to go from Providence, Rhode Island to Spokane, Washington, which is not ideal under any circumstances. And I think, of course, the schedule plays a part in this, and the conditions in Phoenix were always going to be a tough ask for the Switchbacks just due to the heat and being on a short week as well, and Phoenix having the extra time off. It's just one of those unlucky things that it's gone against the Switchbacks this week. They've been on the right side of some of those. They've had some time off and gotten some teams that have had some difficult trips before them, but this time pretty tall ask for the Switchbacks to overcome this.
0: Yeah, Saturday to Wednesday to Saturday to now Wednesday, catching up with the Switchbacks here. Again, I think it's a mentally tired team. Certainly the heat, to your point, helps, you know, or doesn't help them, I should say. But just looks like some mental errors here in the second half by the Switchbacks is going to ultimately be their undoing. Give some credit to Phoenix. I don't want to completely diminish what the hosts have done. They're a desperate team. They're playing for their playoff lives. They came into play tonight, I think, 6 points back of the Switchbacks, and the Switchbacks weren't even in the playoff picture. So this Phoenix team needs these 3 points that they're about to pick up, and they might pick up a fourth goal here as they pass it to the end line. Now dribbling out to the corner. Switchbacks try to take it away, and now they do. Up that right-hand side, our 5 minutes is up. So if the Switchbacks can get a goal, it'll be a cosmetic one as they have run out of time. Manchester down, shoot. So that crossbar. Was Tyreek, excuse me, right off the crossbar and out. We know that Tyreek in those confined spaces able to make something happen. Looked pretty good, but kind of a microcosm of the evening. Hit that crossbar there, and the Switchbacks fall in Phoenix by a final of 3-1. We'll come back and talk about this one next on Extra Sports 1300.
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0: Phoenix over Colorado Springs. The Switchbacks fail to get the three-match winning streak. Ryan Kaufman, Roland Vargas with you here, recapping the scoring. Each team got a goal in the first half. It was Adrian Perez who got the equalizer in stoppage time, the 47th minute. Second half, Roland, one own goal from Matt Mahoney and the goal from Gunnar Studenhoff. What did you see from the Switchbacks in that second 45?
1: A couple of defensive breakdowns. I think that the Switchbacks worked awfully hard. We talked about the difficult schedule being against them and some of that finally catching up to them today. And I think some of the fatigue from last Saturday at Widener Field as well. That game would exhaust just about anyone. And I think that Phoenix played some pretty decent soccer. The Switchbacks had a couple of errors, and I just think that they lack the firepower and lack the legs this evening in the Valley.
0: Numbers from this one: Switchbacks outshoot Phoenix 15-10, but Phoenix got five shots on goal. Christian Herrera, I think, overall had a pretty good match for the Switchbacks. Colorado Springs only able to put two shots on Patrick Rakowski, getting the one goal. They did have 56% of the possession, which maybe served to tire them out a little bit more. Fouls, 28 in total, 18 of them to Phoenix. We had two yellow cards on each side for the Switchbacks. It was Duke LaCroix and Juan Tejada. We did not see any red cards this evening. A nice change of pace from what we had on Saturday. Switchbacks fall 3-1. Roland, who is our groom transportation man of the match?
1: Adrian Perez. Yep. He was the outlet for the Switchbacks. He was the offensive threat. I think a couple of his free kicks let him down, especially in the second half. His legs started to get a little heavy under him for sure, but he was the most effective and most dangerous Switchback this evening, and well-deserving of the Groom Transportation Man of the Match.
0: 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So the Switchbacks fail to move above the cut line in the Western Conference. They will remain in ninth, and now you're looking over your shoulder a little bit about from a Phoenix team that now has the head-to-head tiebreaker and is just essentially one win back of you. So that's the way tonight goes. Switchbacks gonna have to, you know, regen, rest up, because they got to play again, but they do have an opportunity to get right Saturday evening at Widener Field, hosting El Paso Locomotive. That would be a big win if they could get it, not just because of where the two teams are in the standings, but because of what we just discussed, how this Switchbacks team mentally, certainly a little bit physically as well, just really tired after this long stretch. See if they can summon enough to get a huge win at the friendly confines coming up on Saturday. Hope you'll join us for that one. 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That will do it for us. Appreciate you hanging with us on this late Wednesday evening. Sorry we couldn't bring you a win. It was Phoenix's night. 3-1 the final. We will talk to you and hopefully see you out at Widener Field Saturday for Switchbacks and El Paso Locomotive.
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3 a.m. Eastern time. You're the big voice guy. I go by the youngest in Charles and L. Willingham. And there's a topic that we're touching on right now that I honestly was hesitant to bring to the producer. And let's just get the order of operations here. Denton proofreads everything before it makes air. So if there's ever something crazy that makes air, it was Denton's idea. Not mine. but no, when we were talking about this, man, I was like, man, we should damn sure bring this up because I think it would move the needle for folks in terms of, you know, their interest in this. Full transparency, right? And this kind of proves the point that we're trying to make. If we were to come on here tonight trying to break down why the Indiana Fever are the best team right now in the W, I don't think the phone lines would be lit up the way that they are right now. But as I've continued to point out with the W, drama draws interest. And it's not like the W is doing anything cheap, raunchy, or nasty. Every other sports league has it. Every other sports league has it. Think about what's going on right now in the landscape of college football, college athletics.

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5: At one point or another, I'm willing to bet you've turned to an AI chatbot to ask about something that ails you. But here's something that might surprise you. Your doctor is probably using AI too. In fact, one company, Open Evidence, claims more than 100 million Americans were treated last year by a doctor using its platform. Sure enough, I've been using these tools myself at the hospital, along with many of my peers. We lean on them to keep up with the fire hose of new research, to draft notes, even to write arduous letters to insurance companies. Mostly it's a good thing, frees us up to focus on you. But there are real concerns, especially with regards to your private health information. So I think the question is fair to ask. Are you using AI in my care? Has it been approved? And how do you make sure it's accurate? These are questions you can ask your doctor. I'm Dr. Sanjay Gupta, helping you live a better life.
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6: Both directions of power is still blocked between Constitution and Palmer Park, expected to be closed through the morning rush. Also, we've got heavy volume over at I-25 as you're traveling northbound, South Academy up to Circle, and Woodman backing up at the interstate. I'm Sean Martinez's traffic.
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7: Had that crash there. Austin Bluffs just south of Briargate Parkway near Family Place. Causing some traffic issues. Big problem. Still power. Still closed between Palmer Park and Constitution from that early morning motorcycle crash. And we've got heavy volume over off of Mark Scheffel at Highway 2494, even all the way down to Stewart, and also southbound I-25 slowing up at Woodman. I'm Sean Martinez. Traffic.
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10: For a long time, when we talked about the HPV vaccine, we were talking about protecting girls from cervical cancer. But now there's something every parent of a boy should know as well. The vaccine isn't necessarily just for girls, because a new study out of Johns Hopkins School of Public Health found that boys and young men who got the HPV vaccine cut their risk of developing HPV-related cancers by about half. HPV, that virus, is incredibly common, nothing to be ashamed of. Almost everyone who's sexually active will likely be exposed at some point. The CDC currently recommends the vaccine for kids at ages 11 or 12, but it can be given as early as 9. And if your kid missed it, it's not too late for them to get protected. Catch-up shots are recommended through age 26. If you have questions, if you have concerns, your family pediatrician is a good place to start. I'm Dr. Sanjay Gupta, helping you live a better life.
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8: They want to do a reboot.
9: Walk along the razor.
8: Just saying.
9: But don't look down, just keep your head.
8: Who doesn't love Scarface?
10: I played this for Jonas one weekend, and he's asked me what video game this was from.
8: Oh, wow.
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10: Kind of, but that you didn't recognize it as Scarface.
8: That is like, a little disturbing.
11: I'm not thinking about the music when I'm watching Scarface. I'm thinking about
10: this is that montage. Yeah. It was fantastic when they're like rolling
8: married,
10: the money.
8: Had the tiger in the backyard. Like, come on, bro.
11: Oh, man. Good.
8: I just think they need to film the sequel in State College.
11: Well, I'm glad you brought that up.
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11: 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We are two pros and a cup of Joe in for Dan and the guys. Now, you can listen to us weekday mornings before the Dan Patrick Show, 6 a.m. Eastern time, 3 o'clock Pacific. It's a very professional broadcast. There's no grab ass, no shenanigans, none of that stuff. But if you would like to be a part of that show, you can listen to us weekday mornings before DP and the guys. And if you've missed any of today's show, you're definitely going to want to catch the podcast. You search Two Pros wherever you get your podcast right after the show. Today's pod will be posted. Be sure to follow it. Rate it 5 stars. You can even provide a review. Again, just search Two Pros wherever you get your podcast. You'll find today's full show and a best of version posted right after we get off the air. So we've been tracking in preparation for the college football season. One of the teams that if you watch and kind of see the prognostications of how it's going to go with a brand new coach there happens to be Penn State. And if you look at Penn State's schedule, they could go on a run there, Var. Like this could happen. Man, LeVar Arrington Jr. is going to be there. He's going to be there. And we are all looking forward to what's going to be taking place at Beaver Stadium.
8: Yeah.
11: And the only way to get ready for a season like that
8: comes the setup.
11: Is to have, your fraternity brothers, yep. Try and pull a little bit of a goof on you. And so apparently Thomas Robinson of 23, he's the accused drug kingpin in the Penn State cocaine trafficking ring. He was tasered and arrested

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1: 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Hanging out with you till 3 Eastern. So the Cowboys signed Von Miller over the weekend. I love it. I think the Cowboys defense will be improved this upcoming season. We'll see if that

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